0: the year, has pled not guilty and is scheduled to go on trial next June if efforts to get the case dismissed are unsuccessful. Lillian Wu, Fox News.
1: A college football conference is suing one of its members over player eligibility.
2: The SEC has filed a lawsuit in Alabama federal court against founding member LSU, alleging the school is ignoring their player eligibility rules. The conference recently prohibited its members from signing and playing former NFL players, as many are trying to exercise a fifth year of eligibility under the newly adopted NCAA rules. The Tigers currently have two former pros on its roster, and the SEC alleges the school has, quote, waged a deliberate and coordinated campaign to recruit professional athletes. SEC Commissioner Greg Sankey testified in state court Thursday that the conference has the right to enforce its rules. Tony Genualdo, Fox News.
1: The NCAA says about 300 athletes have been granted additional eligibility through litigation, at least for now. More Americans filed for unemployment benefits last week. The Labor Department says filings for benefits ticked up to 206,000 from a revised 204,000 the week before. Claims for jobless benefits are a proxy for layoffs, and economists watch them because they can be a sign of where the job market is headed for the past year. I'm Lisa Lacera. This is Fox News.
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3: Chase begins.
4: Contact hard into the outside wall. It was Tyler Reddick at the bottom of the racetrack. Lost control of the race car.
3: At the track, too tough to tame.
4: Gibbs gets right beside Brad Keselowski. He's going to have Christopher Bell pinned behind him. Checkered flag is in the air.
3: It's the Cookout Southern 500.
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6: Slight chance of thunderstorms tonight, otherwise partly cloudy. Lows level off around 71. Southeast winds around 5 miles an hour. Sunshine mixed with clouds at times again tomorrow. Slight chance of thunderstorms. Highs level off around 90. Slight chance of thunderstorms tomorrow night. Lows dip down to about 68. Currently 82.

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9: The lady at the dog pound, she helped me out a lot, and I'll never forget her.
8: Nora Ogain's job is to help keep pets with the people who love them. 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
10: 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He was so happy. He couldn't believe it himself.
9: That night I was in an apartment, you know, they helped me get off the street.
8: Tick pause. Jill Nato, Fox News.
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2: LaCrosse's official forecast.
7: Slight chance of thunderstorms tonight, otherwise partly cloudy. Lows level off around 71. Southeast winds around 5 miles an hour. Sunshine mixed with clouds at times again tomorrow. Slight chance of thunderstorms. Highs level off around 90. Slight chance of thunderstorms tomorrow night. Lows dip down to about 68. Currently, 82.

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7: This is House Call for Health. Federal researchers say the U.S. has seen a spike in frequent marijuana users going to the hospital with nausea and vomiting issues in the past year. The symptoms stemming from what's now being called cannabis hyperemesis syndrome, which received its own diagnosis code last fall. Study authors at the Centers for Disease Control and Prevention say that's the reason for a jump in documented cases in hospital emergency rooms, up 16% from last October to May of this year. Previous research suggests around 2.75 million Americans suffer from the condition. Experts note the syndrome has likely been underdiagnosed, with doctors potentially not understanding the extent of a patient's marijuana use or attributing symptoms to a different illness. The Cleveland Clinic says the only known treatment for the issue is to stop cannabis use, and then symptoms will go away in a few weeks. For more health news, go to foxnewshealth.com. 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I'm Lisa Brady, Fox News.
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2: With McGraw Millhaven.
3: You know, I got a quick minute to tell this story about J.D. Salinger, of course, wrote Catcher in the Rye. The famous author who really only wrote Catcher in the Rye and was a recluse, virtually only wrote that, was a recluse in New England for years and years and years, died just a few years ago. At one point, I was at the J.P. Morgan Library in New York. I don't know what I was doing there. It's right there, right by the old Pan Am building, the MetLife building. And I think it was right off Park Avenue. And for whatever reason, I was waiting for a plane and had a couple hours. And I stumbled into the Morgan Library, the J.P. Morgan Library. And I'm minding my own business and I'm looking at different things. And I come across this glass case. And in it is letters that J.D. Salinger wrote while he was in the Army. And one of the letters that J.D. Salinger wrote to his friend, and it said, I'm thinking about writing a book, and if I ever write this book, the main character is going to be named after my dear friend who I spent time with in the Army, J.D. Salinger. And he wrote the letter to his Army buddy named Holden Caulfield, who he writes Catcher in the Rye, and the main character's name is Holden Caulfield. And so there's the letter that J.D. Salinger writes to his Army buddy, Holden Caulfield, and says, if I ever write a book, I'm going to use your name as the main character's name. How about that? Yeah, it's at the Morgan Library in New York. If you ever get a chance, it's pretty cool to see. All right, stay right there. Bill Clevelin's on the road. We'll check in with him in a moment. America at Night continues.
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0: How was your date the other night?
1: I'm pleading the fifth on that.
0: All right. What do you got for us tonight?
1: Just gonna make it worse for me if I keep talking about this. And then I heard Joe from I don't know where you call him, Emo, and he was like, gave you some type of dissertation and calling the play or whatever you want to call it, calling it a triangle. I'm like, I started laughing like you can't believe it. I had to record that and send it to her. And she hasn't talked to me for 2 days
0: now. Well, isn't she lucky?
1: Yeah, exactly. My God. And yeah, exactly. Yeah, nice. Listen, I was listening to you earlier about your expert on the law and that, on that...
0: Yeah, Lindsey Clancy story, yeah.
1: Clancy story, which is a terrible story. And it reminds me of Susan Smith, and it reminds you of the other
0: right.
1: Texas
0: yeah.
1: case. So, first of all, my opinion is simple. I'm not an expert like she is, but two or three things. Number one, she's not a well person. I don't think she's 100% in any way, and I think that she probably has some kind of issue, mental issue, obviously, and I'm not an expert in the trial. But the thing is, when I heard what she said, that one jury member was not following the law.
0: Right.
1: Well, the number one thing is the jury is a fact-finding group of people in the criminal law field, right? They're
0: yeah.
1: fact-finders.
0: Yeah, no, I agree. Tony, I got to go. I'm short on time. I hate to cut you off, but I'm short on time. I agree with you, though. I know exactly where you're going. I don't know. The jury isn't supposed to follow the law. That's their opinion. They're supposed to decide. That whole story makes no sense to me. Thanks, Tony. America at Night, back in a moment.
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1: You're sick of looking at a crack in the ceiling, a hole in the wall, your kids are playing basketball in the house and a ball goes through the wall or anything like that, we can take care of. 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
5: Ella Langley's Choosing Texas notches an 18th week at number one on the Billboard Hot 100, moving within 1 week of tying the longest run ever for a non-holiday song, Old Town Road by Lil Nas X and Shaboozy's A Bar Song Tipsy. And country music is dominating charts this summer. The genre now holds four of the chart's top five spots. And that's Jesus Jones, mama, my. Lainey Wilson is two-stepping over to Leanne. The country superstar will guest star in season two of comedian Leanne Morgan's Netflix comedy series, playing a character named Jesse Leanne on Netflix August 27th. Miranda Lambert is cooking up something new with Crisco. Her new album arrives October 2nd. The country superstar will headline Nashville's newest venue, The Truth, October 1st, marking the venue's debut alongside a preview of her new album. Tickets for Miranda Lambert, one night only, are on sale Friday. That's what's trending. Michelle Polino, Fox.
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8: Stays deadlocked. I'm Chris DeMeo, Fox News. Deliberations continue in the trial of Lindsay Clancy, the Massachusetts mom who killed her three children and attempted to end her own life.
9: They gave the judge a note. We do not know what that note exactly said. It was not read in court, but according to Lindsay Clancy's attorney, Kevin Reddington, it revealed an 11-1 split among the jurors. He claims the lone holdout is refusing to, quote, apply reasonable doubt. Now, amid concerns the juror either does not understand or won't follow the jury instructions, the judge questioned each juror individually before rereading the reasonable doubt charge. No one knows which way the jury is split, either for or against the defense, but Reddington is acting like the jury is in favor of acquitting Lindsay Clancy. Today, he unsuccessfully argued to try to replace the holdout with an alternate juror.
8: Fox's Brian Yenis in Plymouth. The defense argues Clancy was suffering from postpartum psychosis worsened by her antidepressant medication. President Trump appoints an acting U.S. Army secretary to take the job permanently, effective immediately.
10: President Trump taking to Truth Social to say, I am pleased to announce that Adam Tell, the current assistant secretary of the Army for Civil Works, will become acting secretary of the Army, effective immediately. The president adding, he is a great patriot who is respected by all. Tell previously served as the White House's Senate lead in the Office of Legislative Affairs during the first Trump administration. The announcement comes after former Army Secretary Dan Driscoll stepped down earlier this week. Driscoll, an Iraq War veteran who served in the position since February of last year, is a friend of Vice President J.D. Vance. Kristen Goodwin, Fox News.
8: Driscoll's departure comes after reports that he had tension with Secretary of War Pete Hegseth. Driscoll's on the job for 18 months. 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
4: 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Just click listen, then swipe right and hear the latest news updates on your time. 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
8: World leaders and tech company heads wrapped up their innovation summit in Chapel Hill, North Carolina, Wednesday, where the U.S. called on other countries to limit regulations on artificial intelligence. White House Office of Science and Technology Policy Director Michael Kratsios tells Fox Business's Kudlow the parties at the meeting reached an understanding.
12: Technology is the biggest driver of growth, and we have to create innovation policy frameworks that can allow this innovation to actually thrive across the G20, and we were able to come to a consensus on some of these agreements.
8: Polls suggest most Americans are worried AI development is moving too fast, and some states have ordered moratoriums on data centers or are putting together their own regulations for artificial intelligence. Well, the Missouri Supreme Court has blocked a new congressional district map backed by President Trump, even though it was used in the state's primaries last month.
13: Missouri's high court says the new voting map passed by the Republican-led state legislature needs to be approved by voters. Last December, opponents submitted over 300,000 petition signatures calling for the map to be voted on in a referendum. But Republican Secretary of State Denny Hoskins waited till the August primaries to reject the petition. He said the referendum process can't be used for congressional redistricting. Yet the court ruled the petition was legal and the state has to go to its old map for the upcoming midterms. President Trump on Truth Social called the ruling horrible and ridiculous. Jill Nato, Fox News.
8: Meantime, in another remapping battle, Maryland's Supreme Court says voters will decide in November on a Democratic-backed redistricting amendment for control of the House. It could let lawmakers redraw districts to target the state's lone Republican congressional seat ahead of the 2028 elections. Stocks finishing higher ground on Thursday. I'm Chris DeMeo.
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2: The big party for America's 250th birthday is just ahead, and that means fireworks, which can sound like a battlefield to pets, and you may have to deal with a 4th of July furry freakout, but you can do things to calm them down.
3: You might want to play with them a little bit more so that you're tiring them out, just like you do with a little kid. Wear them out.
2: Dr. Michael Bailey of the American Veterinary Medical Association.
3: Get them a new toy, because maybe playing with the new toy is enough to take their mind off of what's going on for the next half an hour or so.
2: You can also try wrapping them in a thunder shirt or drown out the fireworks with some music. And Dr. Bailey says make sure your pets are microchipped in case they run away to get away from the noise.
3: They'll be able to be found. And make sure that the contact information connected with that chip is up to date.
2: Take pause. Joel Nadeau, Fox News.
4: La Crosse's official forecast.
5: Chance of thunderstorms overnight. Otherwise, mainly clear skies. Lows level off around 71. Winds out of the southeast around 5 miles an hour. Mainly clear skies again Friday. Slight chance of thunderstorms. Highs level off around 90. Slight chance of thunderstorms Friday night. Lows dip down to about 68. Mainly clear skies. Right now, 78.

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5: Lacrosse's official forecast.
6: Partly cloudy skies overnight with a chance for storms. Lows dip down to about 71. Southeast winds around 5 miles an hour. Mainly clear skies Friday. Slight chance of thunderstorms. High temperatures reach up to 90. Mainly clear skies Friday night. Slight chance for storms. Lows dip down to about 68.
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7: Rescue. I'm Sue Guzman, Fox News. Two trapped workers have been pulled alive from a hydropower tunnel in Nepal.
8: The rescue came 9 days after the August 26th flooding, likely caused by a glacier collapse that devastated towns and valleys in Nepal. About 900 workers are missing from 12 hydropower projects in Nepal, with roughly 500 believed to be trapped in tunnels. The August 26th flooding killed more than 1,200 people. More than 5,000 remain missing. Dozens of the missing are said to be American citizens. The devastating flooding, likely caused by a glacier collapse that devastated towns and valleys in Nepal and neighboring Tibet.
7: Fox's Marianne Rafferty. Officials remaining hopeful more workers will be found alive. The defense in the Lindsay Clancy murder trial demanding the removal of a juror, claiming the rest of the panel was leaning toward finding Clancy not guilty by reason of insanity for the strangling of her three young children. Fox's Brian Yenis.
9: First, you did a sidebar, taking each juror, all 12 of them, and asking them a question. And then after that, he read an instruction to the jury about reasonable doubt.
10: Not enough for the Commonwealth to establish a probability, even a strong probability, that the defendant is more likely to be guilty than not guilty. That is not enough. Instead, the evidence must convince you of the defendant's guilt to a reasonable and moral certainty.
9: Now, according to Lindsay Clancy's attorney, Kevin Reddington, he then, after the jury was dismissed from the courtroom, had an objection. He said that it is one juror who refuses to listen to the instruction of reasonable doubt.
7: And the judge denied the request. And Federal Reserve Governor Christopher Waller says an inflation report due out next week will largely determine whether he supports an interest rate hike later this month. 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
7: Vice President J.D. Vance trying to downplay the conflict with Iran Thursday, even after the U.S. and the Islamic Republic exchanged strikes this week. Fox's Peter Ducey reports.
22: The vice president, he'll tell you that the war has been over for a long time, ever since that six-week increase in hostilities ended months ago. And Vice President Vance looked to ease people's concerns about these Iranian cyber attacks that water companies and other infrastructure facilities have been experiencing here in the United States. We are told that none of these have been successful. He says that people should be more worried about cyber attacks from other actors. He didn't say which ones. The fact remains, though, the Iran war has the potential to be a huge drag on Republicans on midterm ballots.
7: Kuwait says it intercepted new air missiles from Iran. The Missouri Supreme Court has tossed out new congressional maps backed by President Trump. Fox's Jill Nato.
23: Missouri's High Court says the new voting map passed by the Republican-led state legislature needs to be approved by voters. Last December, opponents submitted over 300,000 petition signatures calling for the map to be voted on in a referendum. But Republican Secretary of State Denny Hoskins waited till the August primaries to reject the petition. He said the referendum process can't be used for congressional redistricting. Yet the court ruled the petition was legal, and the state has to go to its old map for the upcoming midterms. President Trump on Truth Social called the ruling horrible and ridiculous. Jill Nato, Fox News.
7: And Maryland Supreme Court says that voters will decide in November on a Democrat-backed constitutional amendment for control of the House that would involve redistricting as well. It could let lawmakers redraw districts to target the state's lone Republican congressional seat. I'm Sue Guzman.
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10: X will now let you see if you are, in fact, shadow banned. One of the biggest complaints that has persisted through the transition from Jack Dorsey's Twitter to Elon Musk's X is that the ubiquitous social network has now emerged as a digital Times Square for U.S. politics, but still suppresses certain speech or certain people's speech.

0: But now X is open sourcing the code for its algorithm in its For You feed, the curated running list of posts the platform thinks you'd want to see. Making use of this code isn't easy, as it requires coding knowledge, but X also says you can feed your information into an AI and ask it to do it for you. The code is posted to GitHub. It should allow anyone to view how posts are being ranked or rejected based on content and how much an account is affected for the quality of its postings. Details can be found via the X account X Open Source. With Fox on Tech, I'm Eben Brown, Fox News.
1: LaCrosse's official forecast.
2: Partly cloudy skies overnight with a chance for storms. Lows dip down to about 71, southeast winds around 5 miles an hour. Mainly clear skies Friday, slight chance of thunderstorms, high temperatures reach up to 90. Mainly clear skies Friday night, slight chance for storms, lows dip down to about 68. Currently 77.

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5: La Crosse's official forecast.
6: Partly cloudy skies overnight with a chance for storms. Lows dip down to about 71, southeast winds around 5 miles an hour. Mainly clear skies Friday, slight chance of thunderstorms, high temperatures reach up to 90. Mainly clear skies Friday night, slight chance for storms, lows dip down to about 68.
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8: Clancy Impasse. I'm Chris DeMeo, Fox News. The jury of 9 women and 3 men is heading into day 7 of deliberations in the trial of Lindsay Clancy. She's the woman who's charged with killing her 3 children before attempting to take her own life. Fox's Brian Yenis from Plymouth, Massachusetts, explains why the trial remains deadlocked.
9: We're now getting some insight as to why from a jury note not read in court. Lindsay Clancy's attorney, Kevin Reddington, says the note revealed an 11-1 split. He claims the lone holdout refuses to apply reasonable doubt. The judge questioned every juror individually before rereading the reasonable doubt charge. It's unclear which way the split leans, but Reddington is acting as if this jury is one vote away from acquitting Clancy. He unsuccessfully argued to replace the holdout with an alternate.
8: A prosecutor say Clancy planned out the murder by sending her husband out on errands to create a window of opportunity. If convicted, she faces life in prison. President Trump appoints an acting U.S. Army secretary to take the job permanently, effective immediately. Here's Fox's Kristen Goodwin.
10: President Trump taking to Truth Social to say, I am pleased to announce that Adam Tell, the current Assistant Secretary of the Army for Civil Works, will become Acting Secretary of the Army effective immediately. The president adding, he is a great patriot who is respected by all. Tell previously served as the White House's Senate lead in the Office of Legislative Affairs during the first Trump administration. The announcement comes after former Army Secretary Dan Driscoll stepped down earlier this week. Driscoll, an Iraq War veteran who served in the position since February of last year as a friend of Vice President J.D. Vance. Kristen Goodwin, Fox News.
8: And Driscoll's departure comes after reports that he had tension with Secretary of War Pete Hegseth. And stocks finishing higher Thursday, the Dow ending up more than 600 points. 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
8: Rescue crews pulling two trapped workers alive from a tunnel after the deadly floods in Nepal.
14: The rescue came 9 days after the August 26th flooding, likely caused by a glacier collapse that devastated towns and valleys in Nepal. About 900 workers are missing from 12 hydropower projects in Nepal, with roughly 500 believed to be trapped in tunnels. The August 26th flooding killed more than 1,200 people. More than 5,000 remain missing. Dozens of the missing are said to be American citizens. The devastating flooding, likely caused by a glacier collapse that devastated towns and valleys in Nepal and neighboring Tibet.
8: Fox's Marianne Rafferty. More than 5,000 people are still reportedly missing. The Missouri Supreme Court has blocked a new congressional district map backed by President Trump, even though it was used in the state's primaries last month.
15: Missouri's high court says the new voting map passed by the Republican-led state legislature needs to be approved by voters. Last December, opponents submitted over 300,000 petition signatures calling for the map to be voted on in a referendum. But Republican Secretary of State Denny Hoskins waited till the August primaries to reject the petition. He said the referendum process can't be used for congressional redistricting. Yet the court ruled the petition was legal, and the state has to go to its old map for the upcoming midterms. President Trump on Truth Social called the ruling horrible and ridiculous. Jill Nato, Fox News.
8: Meantime, in another remapping battle, Maryland's Supreme Court says voters will decide in November on a Democratic-backed redistricting amendment for control of the House. It could let lawmakers redraw districts to target the state's lone Republican congressional seat ahead of the 2028 elections. I'm Chris DeMayo.
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1: LaCrosse's official forecast.
2: Chance of thunderstorms overnight. Otherwise, partly cloudy skies. Lows level off around 71. Winds out of the south, 5 to 10 miles an hour. Sunshine mixed with clouds at times. Friday, slight chance of rain showers. High temperatures reach up to 90. Mainly clear skies Friday night. Lows dip down to about 69. Right now, 79.

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1: 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According to experts, you can start by changing the way you drive and making sure that your tires are properly inflated. 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And you can also save by carpooling with others. Also, try to be mindful about combining errands so you're not making unnecessary trips. You can also use apps like Gas Buddy, Waze, and AAA to find cheaper gas at nearby stations. 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
2: LaCrosse's official forecast.
3: Chance of thunderstorms overnight. Otherwise, partly cloudy skies. Lows level off around 71. Winds out of the south, 5 to 10 miles an hour. Sunshine mixed with clouds at times. Friday, slight chance of rain showers. High temperatures reach up to 90. Mainly clear skies. Friday night, lows dip down to about 69. Right now, 79.
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5: Discovery. Fox News, I'm Desu Guzman. Two trapped workers pulled alive from a hydropower tunnel in Nepal today.
6: The rescue came 9 days after the August 26th flooding, likely caused by a glacier collapse that devastated towns and valleys in Nepal. About 900 workers are missing from 12 hydropower projects in Nepal, with roughly 500 believed to be trapped in tunnels. The August 26th flooding killed more than 1,200 people. More than 5,000 remain missing. Dozens of the missing are said to be American citizens. The devastating flooding, likely caused by a glacier collapse that devastated towns and valleys in Nepal and neighboring Tibet.
5: Fox's Marianne Rafferty. Rescue officials in Nepal say they remain hopeful more workers will be rescued. Day 7 of deliberations on tap today on the trial of the Massachusetts mom charged with killing her 3 young children.
7: One jury holdout is apparently at issue in the Lindsay Clancy trial as it concerns reasonable doubt.
8: One juror who refuses to listen to the law that you've given him or her.
7: Defense attorney Kevin Reddington made a motion to have that juror removed. Prosecutor Jennifer Sprague said she felt the judge was correct to ask each juror if they could follow the law.
9: And then giving a general instruction on reasonable doubt.
7: Prison awaits Clancy if the jury decides on murder or manslaughter. If she is found not criminally responsible, she will be housed in a state mental health facility. A hung jury means the case could be retried. Grinnell Scott, Fox News.
5: The Trump administration says excavation work is going to start in the next 2 weeks on the site where it plans to build a gilded arch. The arch, expected to be 250 feet tall and stand between the Lincoln Memorial and Arlington National Cemetery, and a lawsuit has been filed challenging it. 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
5: An ICE officer charged with lying about the events leading up to a shooting of a Venezuelan man during the immigration crackdown in Minneapolis in January. He's turned himself into authorities, according to the Associated Press.
12: The officer, Christian Castro, initially claimed the shooting was self-defense. The federal charges follow Castro's release from jail last week after Texas's governor refused to sign an extradition warrant to hand him over to Minnesota prosecutors, where the officer faces state charges. A federal civil rights investigation into the incident is also ongoing.
5: Fox's Jeff Manasso. Vice President J.D. Vance tried to downplay the conflict with Iran Thursday, even after the U.S. and the Islamic Republic exchanged strikes this week. Fox's Peter Ducey reports.
13: The vice president, he'll tell you that the war has been over for a long time, ever since that six-week increase in hostilities ended months ago. And Vice President Vance looked to ease people's concerns about these Iranian cyber attacks that water companies and other infrastructure facilities have been experiencing here in the United States. We are told that none of these have been successful. He says that people should be more worried about cyber attacks from other actors. He didn't say which ones. The fact remains, though, the Iran war has the potential to be a huge drag on Republicans on midterm ballots.
5: White says it intercepted new missiles from Iran. And a candidate for the Missouri State House has made an initial court appearance on a federal drug charge, accusing him of trying to plant cocaine and Adderall on his Republican primary opponent. Louise Seckler, Thomas Ross, is now charged with conspiracy to distribute a controlled substance, Ross defeating Seckler by only a few dozen votes. And Federal Reserve Governor Christopher Waller making an announcement on Thursday with this inflation report that is due out next week, that, he says, will largely determine whether or not he supports an interest rate hike later this month. I'm Sue Gosman.
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5: I'm Ashley DeBorkin with a Fox Celebrity Profile with Amy Adams and Javier Bardem of Apple TV's series reimagining of the psychological thriller Cape Fear.
6: Being able to expand it, getting to see the family, getting to go deeper into the children's lives, deeper into Tom's life, and deeper into Max's life. I think they're going to be really surprised.
5: Adams plays Max Cady's attorney, Anna Bowden.
6: That I'm playing his defense attorney is a huge switch. We gender flipped that. And I think that the dynamic between Max and I has such tension and complexity that really does speak to our relationship as attorney and client.
5: Bardem takes on Cady.
7: It gives you more background of where he's coming from, who his family is, the way he grew up, the way he was treated as a child, his previous relationships. I mean, it gives you a very more defined picture of the kind of person he is and what he lost when this whole situation happened.
5: Cape Fear is streaming now on Apple TV. Ashley DeBorkin, Fox News.
8: 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The company behind ChatGPT, OpenAI, unveils a new feature, Health in ChatGPT, allowing users in the U.S. to connect their Apple Health and certain medical records to the program, which lets the AI technology monitor and summarize data, analyze and track test results, and more. The feature is aimed at helping the AI to consider information such as medications, lab results, recent doctor visits, and sleep patterns alongside health context that users share with permission. OpenAI says the new tool is to help users feel more informed, ask better questions, and take a more active role in their health, and that medical records and Apple Health information are not used to train its foundation models or target ads. The company says Health and ChatGPT conversations receive encryption protections, also cautioning that ChatGPT can still make mistakes and does not replace the care and judgment of qualified medical professionals. For more health news, go to foxnewshealth.com. 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
0: Lacrosse's official forecast.
9: Chance of thunderstorms overnight. Otherwise, partly cloudy skies. Lows level off around 71. Winds out of the south, 5 to 10 miles an hour. Sunshine mixed with clouds at times. Friday, slight chance of rain showers. High temperatures reach up to 90. Mainly clear skies. Friday night, lows dip down to about 69. Right now, it's 78 degrees.

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8: This is America in the Morning from Westwood One. Coming up this half hour,
9: Vice President J.D. Vance hosts a White House press briefing. I'm Clayton Neville.
10: A fierce advocate for feminist causes has died.
11: It really is a revolution.
10: I'm Mike Hempen.
12: Universities that support anti-Semitism may lose federal funding. I'm Katie Clark with details.
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14: 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I'm Kevin Carr.
15: 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I'm Ed Donahue.
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20: 2,000 gamers hired.
21: That's me.
22: Yeah, you know what? I'm one of them.
20: That's according to U.S. Transportation Secretary Sean Duffy and a social media post that he made.
23: They have to think on their feet. They work with their hands and their eyes, and they're making great controllers.
20: The FAA says that with only about 25% of air traffic controllers holding a traditional college degree, the effort is focused on reaching talented young people pursuing alternative career paths.
23: We had 14,000 applicants, 8,000 qualified. We were getting the best and the brightest, well-qualified people to get into our schools make up the shortage which we have in our towers and TRACONs across the country.
20: And it's true of many games that exercise that muscle. Strategy games like Call of Duty, Civilization, and League

of Legends all require split-second decision-making skills, while cozy games like Pokemon Pocopia can help keep routines from getting dull. And that goes beyond the usual flight sims, of course. Eamon Dignam, Fox News.

0: 26 after, this is America in the Morning. A plan by the Environmental Protection Agency could potentially keep citizens in the dark about data centers being built near them. Details from correspondent Donna Warder.
1: Many Americans have been saying no to AI data centers in their communities, and a plan by the Environmental Protection Agency could keep residents from speaking out in a timely manner because it would no longer require states to notify the public and seek comment before issuing air pollution permits. Commerce Secretary Howard Lutnick is trying to sell AI data centers to the public, saying they bring prosperity to the community.
2: You know, these data centers, they're just getting a bad rap because our adversaries are trying to slow us down.
1: Communities are concerned about higher electric bills, data centers' excessive use of water, noise, and pollution they can cause. I'm Donna Warder.
0: It's not a paper bill, but it is currency that you can use. Correspondent Ben Thomas reports there's a new $1 coin available, and it bears the picture of President Trump.
3: The U.S. Mint started selling a special gold-finish $1 coin, struck, it says, to honor 250 years of great American heritage. The tail side features the Great Seal of the United States, while heads is President Trump's face, staring straight at the holder. Liberty written across the top, and 1776, 2026 below. The coin's drawn criticism for something Treasury Secretary Scott Bessent acknowledged in May.
4: At present, no living person can be on U.S. currency.
3: However, the Treasury Secretary does have authority to authorize special coins, and the Trump dollar can be used as legal tender. Still, it does cost more than $1. I'm Ben Thomas.
0: America in the Morning for Friday, September 4th, 2026 is produced by Jeff McKay. I'm John Trout. This is Westwood One.
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6: LaCrosse's official forecast.
7: Sunshine mixed with clouds at times today, with a slight chance of rain showers. Highs around 89, winds out of the southwest, 5 to 10 miles an hour. Tonight, lows dip down to about 69. Tomorrow, high of 86. Highs level off around 83, Sunday, under mainly cloudy skies. 81, Monday, slight chance for showers. Currently, it's 78 degrees.
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5: America in the morning from Westwood One. Coming up this half hour,
6: Vice President J.D. Vance hosts a White House press briefing. I'm Clayton Neville.
7: A fierce advocate for feminist causes has died.
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9: 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I'm Katie Clark with details.
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11: 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I'm Kevin Carr.
12: 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I'm Ed Donahue.
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0: 15 till. America in the Morning continues. In a ruling that could impact the midterm elections, the Missouri Supreme Court has unanimously blocked new congressional districts backed by President Trump from being used in the November election and ordered a statewide vote on whether to uphold or reject the new map. The decision Thursday marks a rare setback for Republicans in a national redistricting effort. Missouri's new districts were used in that state's August primaries, but the state Supreme Court says they cannot be used in the November general election or ever again unless voters first uphold the new districts passed by the Republican-led legislature. Missouri Attorney General Catherine Hanaway, a Republican, said that she would immediately appeal to the U.S. Supreme Court, asserting that the decision has, in her words, thrust the state into a full-fledged constitutional crisis. In Washington, the House of Representatives has passed a bill aimed at blocking federal funds to colleges that boycott Israel. Katie Clark reports nearly three dozen Democrats broke with their party to help Republicans pass the measure.
1: The House of Representatives just passed a bill that is aimed at restricting federal aid to colleges and universities that support boycotts of Israel. The bill, called the Protect Economic and Academic Freedom Act, passed with a 237 to 169 yes vote. Many Democrats crossed the aisle and voted along with Republicans to pass it, with only two Republicans voting against it. The bill is designed to cut federal funding to universities and colleges that boycott Israel, discriminating against Jewish students, preventing study abroad in Israel, among other activities. The bill requires the schools to formally certify to the Department of Education that they're not participating in anti-Semitism on campus. Democrats say that it's an infringement of their First Amendment rights and that it hurts academic freedom. Josh Gottheimer, representative from New Jersey, speaking about the bill he co-sponsored from the House floor.
2: No student, no professor should be shut out of research, study abroad opportunities, academic partnerships, or feel unwelcome in the classroom because of where they're from or what religion they practice. Yet that's what boycott, divest, and sanction seeks to do, which targets one country and one religion, Israel and Judaism. My bill prevents discriminatory BDS practices and policies from being enacted at universities.
1: The bill now heads to the Senate for a final vote before becoming law. I'm Katie Clark.
0: The question of whether we'll have to pay more for the money we borrow is front and center this month, and we may have an idea next week as to how at least one Federal Reserve governor will vote on whether to raise interest rates. Correspondent Donna Warder reports.
3: Christopher Waller, an outspoken member of the Federal Reserve's governing board, says whether he'll say yes to an interest rate hike later this month will depend largely on next week's inflation report. The government releases the August inflation numbers on September 11th. Waller says if the numbers show inflation continuing to cool, he'd be willing to keep the Fed's benchmark interest rate unchanged. But he says if inflation comes in hot, he'll consider a rate hike. Several members of the Fed's rate-setting committee have voiced concerns that price increases are too high. Others suggest that inflation is slowly cooling and that higher borrowing costs are not necessary. Donna Warder, Washington.
0: A dark web marketplace put millions of scanned driver's licenses up for sale this week, and the FBI is looking at the identity company that collected them. The new old tech guy, Chuck Palm, has more.
4: It's pretty common these days for somebody to ask to make a photocopy of your driver's license. The front desk at the hotel, the rental car agency, even the ticket counter at the airport. The problem is, 153 million of those scans have turned up for sale on the dark web. Brian Krebs was one of the people who found it because his own license was sitting on it as a free sample, and the file had a timestamp. It was June of last year. 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And if that's not bad enough, Pete Hegseth's license was on there. 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It's a full capture. The front, back, infrared, ultraviolet, and the sellers say they've been pulling this data for about a year. The really bad news? 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I'm Chuck Palm.
0: 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Here's Robert Workman.
5: Baseball Thursday, the Red Sox shaded the Orioles 6-5. Former Orioles catcher Adley Rutschman homered in his first at-bat in Baltimore since the deadline deal that sent him to Boston. And he did it again in the sixth inning. Manager Chad Tracy.
6: That was awesome. I mean, I thought it was really cool, the video they did for him. I thought, you know, first class of them to step out and let him be acknowledged, and the ovation was awesome, and obviously he had a big night.
5: Weird twist, the All-Star hit two homers for the O's against the Sox back in April. He's the first guy to do that on both sides of a rivalry in the same season. Astros down the White Sox 6-2. Houston takes 3 out of 4 in the matchup of AL division leaders, which is also a World Series replay from 2005, remember? Blue Jays bopped the Guardians 6-3. Toronto now just a half game behind Cleveland in the AL wildcard chase. Rangers shut out the Rays 6-0. Cal Quantrill and company with a three-hitter. Pirates used 6 pitchers to hold the Giants to 2 hits in a 5-2 victory. 5 A's hurlers fanned 18 batters in a 7-4 win over the Mariners. Teoscar Hernandez delivered a 2-run double in the bottom of the ninth to boost the Dodgers past the Cardinals 3-2. Royals over the Marlins 7-3. Leadoff man Carter Jensen missed hitting for the cycle by a single. He had all of the extra base hits and drove in 3. And Pete Crow Armstrong hit his 39th home run of the year as the Cubs nipped the Brewers 2-1. Week 1 of the college football season. Last weekend doesn't count. It was only week 0. Blowout wins for number 21 Utah and number 25 Missouri. Two top 10 teams in action tonight. Number 7 Miami at Stanford. Number 10 Oklahoma home for UTEP. All of the top 25 teams play sometime between now and Labor Day Monday. A Louisiana judge has granted an injunction that will allow 2 former NFL players to return to college and play for number 11 LSU tomorrow night against Clemson. The Southeastern Conference has promised to enforce a rule that would punish any school that puts former professional players on its rosters. That's Friday Sports.
0: It's 7 till. When we return on America in the Morning, awards for unusual science after these messages.
7: My whole identity had been wrapped up in being a soldier. To have that so violently ripped from me when I was wounded, I was lost for a very long time. 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Having King join the group, that was the beginning of a really good friendship.
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7: When you do something like a peer support group with Wounded Warrior Project and come together from different walks of life, man, the growth is incredible. 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
11: Saving you money, I'm Hillary Barsky. If you want to leave the workforce early, you might want to consider several unexpected possible snags in your plan. First, you should have a clear idea of how much you'll need to save and try to set aside at least that much during your working years. According to The Motley Fool, have a safe withdrawal strategy in place. The 4% rule is one common approach where you withdraw 4% of your savings in your first year of retirement. Then you increase this amount slightly each year to counter inflation. It's supposed to make your retirement savings last 30 years. However, it doesn't always work as planned. That's why some people prefer to be more conservative and use the 3.5% or 3% rule. Another thing to consider is that you might have trouble accessing your savings if you're 59.5 if you plan to retire before this age. If a long retirement is something you really want, you really need to anticipate and prepare for the challenges that could arise. Saving you money, Hillary Barsky, Fox News.
0: It's 5 till. America in the Morning continues. Heading to the theaters this weekend, there's a new movie that looks at difficult stories investigated by the government and the desperate moves by the FBI to solve the crimes. Entertainment reporter Kevin Carr has a sneak peek at By Any Means.
12: Mark Wahlberg and Yahya Abdul-Mateen II play an unlikely duo in a new crime drama.
13: It's like case after case, unsolved.
14: They don't care about us.
12: By Any Means follows a black FBI agent investigating the murder of a civil rights leader in 1966, Mississippi.
15: No one's talking to the FBI.
16: Not willingly, that is.
15: So what do you want to do?
16: Something unorthodox.
12: When he is stonewalled, he is assigned a new off-the-books partner, a mob hitman who has his own ways of getting people to talk.
17: I knock some heads around and I crack the case.
12: This film is an odd mix. On one hand, it's an intense drama shining a light on despicable things that happened in the civil rights era.
18: Why did you join the Bureau?
19: I believe in justice, and I believe that Negroes have to be a part in getting it.
12: And on the other hand, it's a gritty buddy cop movie juxtaposing a stickler with a maverick.
20: There's no witness. There's no crime.
19: Let these crackers know their consequences.
12: Both elements of the film work, though things do get pretty ugly at times, making several scenes difficult to watch.
21: Why do you care?
22: I only get paid if you tell my friend what he wants to know.
12: And these elements do clash, struggling to tell historical fiction with cathartic revenge moments.
19: It came for me. My wife. What would you do?
22: I'd kill them all.
12: Not much of this true story is known, so script liberties are abound, and the legal realities are muddy at best. But there is a satisfying energy to the film.
19: Let's end this.
12: By Any Means gets 3.5 FBI badges out of 5. I'm Kevin Carr, and that's the way I see it.
0: Think of scientific research, and you may picture white lab coats, microscopes, or arrays of high-end equipment. But the reality is sometimes very different. As Ed Donahue explains, scientists in Europe were honored with awards for projects that were unusual, to say the least, including ones for their endeavors with cockroach milk, as well as the proper way to blow your nose.
23: In Europe, researchers were honored for their quirky, imaginative contributions to science at the 36th annual Ig Nobel Prizes. 10 research teams were honored. MC Mark Abrahams brought out 3 men wearing baseball caps with big cockroaches on top for their Ig Nobel.
24: For discovering that milk proteins from viviparous cockroaches packs 3 times as much energy as milk proteins from cows.
23: Ig Nobel Medicine Prize was awarded to the late Takuji Uno
24: for the study called How to Blow the Nose.
23: One team accepted their award wearing raincoats
24: for theoretical and experimental attempts to design a splash-free urinal.
23: Another research team buried 1,000 pairs of underwear in more than 25 countries to study how critters in the soil help them decompose. I'm Ed Donahue.
0: America in the Morning for Friday, September 4th, 2026 is produced by Jeff McKay. I'm John Trout. This is Westwood One.
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30: Will the lone holdout remain held out? I'm Dave Anthony, Fox News. That is the big question at Lindsey Clancy's murder trial in Plymouth, Massachusetts.
31: There's one juror who refuses to listen to the law that you've given him or her on reasonable doubt.
30: And Clancy's attorney, Kevin Reddington, says if that leads to a mistrial, it'll be a shame. He asked the judge to replace the juror, but Judge William Sullivan said no.
32: I don't feel it's appropriate for me to say I agree with one juror
1: or 11.
30: The jury is considering murder or manslaughter or Clancy's insanity defense in the killing of her three children that she suffered postpartum psychosis. A lot of Americans are traveling this long weekend, paying the highest gas prices ever around Labor Day. AAA's national average for regular around $4.14 a gallon, well over a dollar higher than before the Iran conflict that Vice President Vance says he would not call a war.
2: I'm not going to make a promise about when it's going to return to $3. What I will say is that we have to remember, why are we doing this? Number one, it's so that Iran never has a nuclear weapon. And number two, what we're doing right now is protecting commercial shipping in order to ensure that we don't have a worldwide energy crisis.
30: Adding to the economic strain, especially for truckers and businesses using diesel, the price of that fuel spiked up 7 cents this morning to a new record high, $5.85 per gallon, eclipsing diesel's previous high in 2022 after the Russia-Ukraine war broke out. Now to Missouri. President Trump is calling horrible and ridiculous a state Supreme Court ruling last night blocking congressional redistricting that already had been used in the primaries. Republican Missouri Governor Mike Kehoe just told Fox he wants the U.S. Supreme Court to intervene.
3: Put a stay on this decision so that we can let Missourians and let them vote on the map that they were told they would be able to vote on and not steal this away from them.
30: America's listening to Fox News.
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30: We mentioned Missouri in the Supreme Court. The Trump administration also wants the justices to get involved again in a dispute over the president's order to restrict mail-in voting.
6: The government's emergency appeal argues the goal is preventing voter fraud and that new rules are lawful under authority delegated by Congress to the Postal Service, regulating the U.S. mail, not elections. The administration wants the Supreme Court to lift a temporary block issued by a federal judge in Boston, who's considering an extension.
7: The Postal Service's responsibility is to deliver ballots, not determine who may vote.
6: Tamika Simmons is general counsel for a sorority, one of the plaintiffs arguing the Trump executive order is unconstitutional. Under the changes, states would upload lists of eligible voters to a new online portal, which would track mail-in ballots. But it's not clear when that would be fully operational. Lisa Brady, Fox News.
30: We'll get the employment report next hour. Expected to show hiring last month after job losses in July. On Wall Street, stock futures are mixed the day after big gains. As the college football season kicks off, some former pro players who've left the NFL get a chance to go back to school.
8: A Louisiana judge issued a preliminary injunction against the NCAA Thursday, paving the way for more than 40 athletes to play college sports this season. The athletes were suing the NCAA to try to get a fifth year of eligibility under newly adopted rules. The decision by East Baton Rouge Parish Judge William Jordan comes just 1 week after the SEC announced heavy potential punishment for any member schools that bring in former pros. Former New Orleans Saints defensive lineman Xavier Harris and former Cleveland Browns tight end Daquan Wright were both plaintiffs in the case and are both currently on LSU's roster.
30: Well, that's Fox's Tony Genualdo. On the field last night, the University of Massachusetts, which didn't win at all last season, started this year with an upset victory. UMass stunned heavily favored Rutgers 37-21, snapping a 16-game losing streak. I'm Dave Anthony, and this is Fox News.
9: Lacrosse's official forecast.
10: We could see some morning rain here, then eventually mostly sunny skies, 88 for a high. Heat index values, though, as high as 98. South winds around 6, becoming west in the afternoon. New precipitation amounts of less than a tenth of an inch possible. Tonight, some patchy fog overnight, otherwise partly cloudy and 69 for a low. On Saturday, once the fog lifts, we'll see mostly sunny skies and a high of 86. Saturday night, partly cloudy and 65. On Sunday, partly sunny and a high of 83. Mostly cloudy Sunday night, slight chance of rain, 64 for a low. On Labor Day Monday, a slight chance of rain, mainly in the morning. Partly sunny, though, a high of 81. Monday night, about a 50-50 chance of overnight rain, mostly cloudy and 66. Tuesday, showers likely with a thunderstorm possible in the morning, then a chance of showers and thunderstorms in the afternoon, mostly cloudy with a high of 84. Tuesday night, showers and thunderstorms likely again before 1 a.m. and then possibility after that, mostly cloudy and 68. Wednesday, sunny and 85. Wednesday night, partly cloudy and 63. Thursday, a slight chance of rain, partly sunny and 79. In La Crosse, humidity is at 82%, winds are out of the south at 6, barometers at 29.83, and the dew points at 73 degrees. It's mostly cloudy and 79 at WIZM.
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19: For WIZMnews.com, I'm Brad Williams. The detours and ferry rides are ending early as the Iowa and Wisconsin Departments of Transportation said that work on the new Lansing Bridge over the Mississippi River is well ahead of schedule and is expected to open to traffic in early November instead of next spring. According to project staff, the rapid progress is due to the work of the contractors and subcontractors, but also it's helped by the weather and good river conditions. A cash bond of $1 million has been ordered for a La Crosse man accused of attempted homicide for attacking a woman with a metal baseball bat. Zachary Thompson appeared before Judge Elliot Levine on Thursday after being arrested Wednesday. Prosecutor Michael Tobin says Thompson made repeated threats to kill the woman.
20: I think the most concerning thing here is that after the defendant was arrested and taken into custody, he also repeated that, quote, he would go finish the job and kill AF if he was let out of jail, end quote.
19: According to court records, Thompson struck the woman as many as 9 times with the bat, causing severe facial injuries. As La Crosse leaders prepare for a meeting on homelessness next week, candidate for Governor David Crowley sat down with WISM's Rick Solem and talked about the issue. Speaking in West Salem, the Milwaukee County executive says their approach is getting different results than the rest of the country.
21: Whether you're talking about the state of Wisconsin or the entire country, we've seen homelessness actually rising. But in Milwaukee County, we've been bucking the trend by actually investing in housing first.
19: His comments come ahead of the September 8th joint city-county meeting, where the public will be updated on La Crosse's Pathways Home initiative to end homelessness. A yearly tradition at Viterbo honors 5 persons for their outstanding service to others. It was the St. John the 23rd Awards given out last night. Monsignor Joe Hirsch of the Diocese of La Crosse was among the honorees. He's executive director of an orphanage in Peru called Casa Hogar, and he says Viterbo has been working closely with the organization for several years.
22: And then they said, we'd like to have a closer link with the orphanage. And so they started coming down every year. And so now they're really developing a wonderful link between Viterbo and Casa Hogar.
19: Community volunteer Mary Jo Werner also received the award. Werner says the honor isn't anything she was expecting.
0: They asked me if I had any free time on September 3rd, and I said yes. And they said, okay, we'd like you to come over. You're receiving an award. I said, wow. Wow.
19: The other honorees were husband and wife Bill and Cindy Berg and Chris Sanger, director of donor relations for Viterbo. A St. Paul law firm says the Diocese of Winona-Rochester and its largest insurer have reached a $30 million settlement nearly 8 years after the diocese filed for bankruptcy over clergy abuse claims. Last year, under the bankruptcy plan, U.S. Fire had to pay $16.9 million after verdicts in three jury trials. I'm Brad Williams.

0: Good morning, La Crosse. Good morning, Cooley Region. Welcome to your Friday. It's sticky out, though, outdoors today. When you walk out, you're really going to feel the humidity. We were commenting this morning that it's 83% humidity. It feels almost like 100% when you walk out. And when I came in, coming over from La Crescent, there was a big lightning show far to the east. But when I got downtown, could still see the lightning, but couldn't hear any of the rumbling. But it is definitely going to be sticky out there. Mm-hmm. You are listening to La Crosse Talk on WIZM 92.3. It is 6:12 on the 4th of September, 2026. And we have a busy show for you today. We are going to continue to reflect and remember the anniversary of September 11th, have a conversation about that. We have a couple of segments that we'll explain a little bit later in the program. We are also going to have Music Friday, and we were very happy. Yesterday, we had some members of the Screamin' Eagles in the studio, and they will be performing for us a little bit later in the show. You want to stick around for that. It was a delightful conversation with the young folks who are completely dedicated to being a part of the marching band, and this is kind of what they call their Hell Week, Kevin, because they're out practicing every single day, twice a day, doing... So, you know, in addition to playing the music, the marching and the choreography, etc. So that was a fun discussion.
1: They don't have to wear the whole regalia uniform thing yet, do they?
0: Not quite yet, no.
1: Oh, thank goodness.
0: But they were talking about you know, the heat and the humidity, and you know, you're marching, you're moving, but then you're also using your oxygen to, you know, play your instrument if you have a trumpet or a trombone you know, out there. So anyhow, it was a really fun conversation. We're also going to preview Labor Day activities that are coming up this weekend, as it is the sort of unofficial end of summer, if you will. And then also I think a fun conversation with Brett Sibian from over at Emerge 360. Just top of mind, I always thought that October would be the worst history month for the stock market, with the 1929 crash, and I believe it was the 1989 crash as well, both taking place in October. But it turns out the worst month for performance of the stock market is the month of September.
1: Really?
0: And Brett will be in, and we'll have a fun conversation with and about that as well. Also, what we've been reminding you of are the district forums, which have been taking place really all summer, and there's only two left. The next one is Tuesday, September 8th. It's District 4. It's over at the Nature Place in Myrick Park. That forum will run from 5:30 until 7, 5:30 until 7. And then that will be the wrap-up, but then there will be more of a discussion, District 5, over at UWL. But that's being described as more of a town hall discussion. But the District 4 forum is Tuesday, September 8th. The Nature Place over at Myrick Park runs from 5:30 until 7. It's Friday. It's fall, so that means Under the Lights, Friday football. And you can watch some of the streams that WKTY provides most Fridays in the football season. This Friday, it's Holman at Onalaska. It's a big big rivalry game there for sure. And then Logan at Sparta. They'll stream for both of those games. Both of those games begin at 7 o'clock. And thanks to Firefighters Credit Union for helping sponsor those live streams of the football games. Saturday, UWL football is going to travel. They go to St. John's University in Minnesota, and we will have that game. Pre-game begins at 12:30. Kickoff is at 1 o'clock, and of course, we'll be following the Eagles in their entire season as they move through it. They have high hopes, as last year they finished very strong at the end of the season, so we'll be monitoring them as well. Also, just very briefly, the Labor Day Parade is on September 7th. Make sure that you know it starts at 10 o'clock at the corner of Gillette and Kane Street. The big change this year is that the festivities afterwards will not be on the north side of the park because of construction. It'll be on the south end over by Lager Field, but there will be a lot of activities taking place there. And we'll fill you in about that as well. We do look to and have a number of, during the week, we like to play Fox's House Call for Health, and here is that version for today.
2: This is House Call for Health. Spending a certain amount of time on social media every day can increase the risk of depression. That's a suggestion from a new study published in the journal NPJ Mental Health Research after researchers looked at data from more than 180,000 people ages 18 to 70 gathered between the years 2014 and 2024. The study found depression rates rose over the decade when participants reached at least 2.5 hours of daily social media use. Researchers also found for each extra hour of screen time per day, participants had about a 17% higher chance of self-reporting depression. Senior researcher Hans Breiter, a professor at the University of Cincinnati, calls social media harmful for individuals across the lifespan, adding, "We should not subject ourselves to a product using addiction science to optimize our viewing time." A co-author noting that what began as a social outlet with people you knew now has more to do with content from strangers. For more health news, go to foxnewshealth.com. House Call for Health, I'm Lisa Brady, Fox News.
0: Kind of a concerning report and study, especially if you know somebody who has spends a lot of screen time. Not spending some screen time would be something you could do on Sunday because there is going to be the Rock the Vets event.
1: Yeah,
0: 7 hours of continual music, food and beverages. Bring a lawn chair and come with plans to dance. Rock the Vets is held at the American Legion Post 417 over on French Island. You can go online to get tickets. That's 700 Fisherman's Road. It is going to be, there'll be two stages, and it'll pretty much be nonstop music if you head over there. Right now, the forecast looks actually pretty good for the day. And, of course, that's a fundraiser, and the money this year is going to be going to the Freedom Honor Flight, and last year, Rock the Vets raised more than $15,000 for that.
1: That's impressive.
0: Very, very worthy cause. So that's another thing you can consider doing on this holiday weekend here in the Cooley region.
1: What time does it say what time that starts?
0: Give me a second.
1: Ah, there we go.
0: Okay, it starts at, Kevin, with the two stages. There's the Tesmer stage and the Nichols stage. The Tesmer stage starts at 12 noon, Zany Noble's one-man band. And then on the Nichols stage, it's the Military Grog Bowl ceremony, which I think is kind of more going to be like an opening ceremony thing. But that's at 11:40.
1: Okay.
0: But then the executives play at about 12:40 on the Nichols stage. So again, it's sort of nonstop music until probably about, I'm going to guess, 9 o'clock at night. So you can come. I mean, you don't have to be there for the whole day.
1: No, you can. Yeah.
0: Yeah, right. But it'll be, I think it'll be a fun event. And so just something that you could consider doing on this weekend. Okay, we do have a busy show ahead. We do appreciate you, the listener. Right now we have 75 degrees here at 2nd and State Street. It is muggy, to say the least. Mm-hmm. So be prepared for that as you head out to work. It's 6:20 on the 4th of September, 2026. 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
13: LaCrosse's official forecast.
1: Mostly sunny today with a high right around 88 degrees. Heat index values as high as 98. Patchy fog tonight, otherwise partly cloudy, a low of 69. Saturday, some fog in the morning, otherwise mostly sunny and 86. Saturday night, partly cloudy, down to 65 for a low. On Sunday, partly sunny and a high near 83. Sunday night, slight chance of showers, mostly cloudy, and 64. Labor Day Monday, a 30% chance of rain, mainly in the morning, partly sunny, and a high near 81. Monday night, a 50-50 chance of overnight rain, mostly cloudy, and 66. Tuesday, showers likely, possibly a thunderstorm in the morning, and then a chance of rain in the afternoon, mostly cloudy, and 84. Tuesday night, showers likely, possibly a thunderstorm before 1 a.m., and then a chance of overnight rain. Mostly cloudy and 68. Mostly sunny on Wednesday and a high of 85. Wednesday night, a 30% chance of showers and thunderstorms, partly cloudy and 63. Thursday, slight chance of rain, partly sunny and 79. In La Crosse, humidity is at 82%. Winds are out of the south at 6 miles an hour. Barometers at 29.83. The dew points at 73 degrees. It's mostly cloudy and 79 at WIZM.
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15: While the Milwaukee Brewers would split their four-game set with the Chicago Cubs as they would fall at Wrigley tonight 2-1. Starting pitcher Logan Henderson would take the loss. He would go seven innings, giving up two earned runs, striking out seven, and a home run to PCA in the third. That would be the difference. For the Brewers, Andrew Vaughn would homer in the fourth inning. That would be it for the Brewers' offense. Pat Murphy talks on his club, who currently sits 87-54, eight games above the Cubs for first place in the NL Central.
16: All season they've been pretty consistent. There's some bumps in the road. You're not going to go 6 months and not have bumps in the road. And yeah, we just got to keep trying to go day by day and, you know, win as much as we can, and at the same time, you know, realize where our weaknesses are and try to get better.
15: The Brewers will now head to Cincinnati to take on the Reds tonight. First pitch coming at 5:10. Turning to the Badgers, they're finishing up their prep for Sunday's season opener against number 4 Notre Dame at Lambeau Field. The Irish are 20.5-point favorites and among one of the best teams in the country. Wisconsin, they missed a bowl game the last 2 years. Head coach Lou Fickell says this is a great opportunity for them. Kick on Sunday is coming at 6:30.
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15: The Packers, they're getting the weekend off as they turn their attention away from training camp and to week one as they start their prep next week to face Minnesota at U.S. Bank Stadium. 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For the Wisconsin Sports Zone Network, I'm Epo.
13: Do you remember yesterday in lacrosse? Wisdom's Brad Williams does with this walk down memory lane.
18: Playing 21 with the King yesterday in lacrosse. Elvis Presley was just 21 when he played his only concerts in lacrosse. Two shows in one night at the old Mary E. Sawyer Auditorium, May 14, 1956. 21 years later, in August of 1977, Presley died at his Graceland mansion in Memphis. 21 years after the death of Elvis, the very first Elvis explosion of performances by tribute artists was staged in lacrosse. It wasn't a September event at the Lacrosse Center, but a June attraction at the Bikini Yacht Club between Lacrosse and La Crescent in 1998. The first big Elvis tribute show in lacrosse happened just a few months before his death. The Sawyer Auditorium hosted a singer named Allen in 1977, who was billed as the best ever Presley impersonator. Because of that 1956 Elvis show in lacrosse, one area citizen wrote to FBI Director J. Edgar Hoover, wanting the rock star investigated as a security threat to America. Not only did the FBI not investigate Elvis, he famously got to meet with President Nixon at the White House in 1970. Keeping up with the King, yesterday in lacrosse. I'm Brad Williams.

0: Good morning, La Crosse. Good morning, Cooley Region. Welcome to La Crosse Talk, 92.3, 628 on the 4th of September, 2026. Welcome to Labor Day weekend and sort of the unofficial wrap-up of summer. We had a fun conversation yesterday with Ronnie Craig of the Elvis Explosion. And off microphone, we did talk a little bit about Elvis trivia, if you will, etc. I do remember the coverage of Elvis with President Nixon. I remember that that was kind of a big deal back in the day. And then also we were talking about the first Elvis Explosion. The jackpot, if you won over at the Bikini Yacht Club, was $1,000. And this year the winner will receive $25,000 cash prize. So it has really become exploded, if you will, into a significant event.
1: And it's really, it really is a fun show. I was telling Sean as well that I back in the day when I was in television, I had a chance to cover it for a news story. And so I had to, I was there for part of one of the shows. And those guys are incredibly talented. Oh my goodness. Those guys are so good. Oh, and over and above just, you know, the skill that they have as Elvis, you know, impressionist, but the singing ability that they have is just unbelievable. And I mean, they are so good.
0: So I, in honor of Ronnie being in yesterday, I had my Elvis bowling shirt on. So yesterday, then I also had a lot of fun with the young people from the Screaming Eagles. So I asked them, you know, who their favorite singers were, et cetera, et cetera. And I was

0: ninth year. I can't. Yeah. Time flies.
1: Yeah, really, really does. So another thing that we are commemorating this week is the anniversary of 9/11, which is going to be a week from today. And Fox has produced a program about the event, and it'll replace our show on Monday, a portion of our show on Monday. So, Kevin?
0: Yes, the Brian Kilmeade Show has a one of the segments, anyway, for Lacrosse Talk on Monday is an hour-long special from the Brian Kilmeade Show from Fox News. It's an hour-long special reflecting on how America has changed since 9/11 and the terror attacks 25 years ago. And Brian and his guests will be exploring the lasting legacy of that fateful day and how it's reshaped our security, our politics, and our national identity over the last quarter century. And here is a portion of that program giving an idea of what you'll hear on Monday.
2: Joseph Daniels certainly does. He's a former president and CEO of the National September 11th Memorial and Museum and a crisis leadership expert in his own right. Joseph, you were there from the time it was the hole in the ground after the 9/11 attacks. The rebuild seemed to be the number one story. What was taking so long at the same time to know the footprints would eventually be a memorial? Can you talk about that process and where we're at today?
3: Yeah, I just first want to say my 9/11 story preceded my involvement with the project. I happened to be there right outside the North Tower on 9/11. I used to go to work at American Express every day. I took the E train down that morning. I was going to go see a Yankee game that night with my wife, so I was a little bit late. I remember emerging out of the subway up the stairwell, and there's just a whole line of people looking up at the North Tower. And at that point, we just saw a hole in the building and smoke pouring out. It seemed comprehensible. Maybe 2 minutes later of all of us staring up, I see the first person jump from the building and then the second person. And at that moment, it turned to absolutely incomprehensible, thinking about people 1,000 feet up, 100 stories, feeling like they had to leap out of a building. And then a couple minutes later, of course, United 175 slams into the South Tower. It was dead quiet for a second as light travels faster than sound. And then this roar just rips through lower Manhattan. Everyone started running. I lived in the Village at the time, so I'm heading north towards Washington Square Park. And I remember a group of older women stopped me and they grabbed my arm and they said, did you hear the Pentagon's been attacked? So having not seen this through media at all, right, I'm at the World Trade Center, they're telling me the Pentagon's been attacked. It felt like this generalized attack against our nation. And so after that experience, I knew that I wanted to do something to be involved in the project. I felt my dominant emotions were sadness and anger. Like, how could they do this to us? You know, they attacked the most diverse city in the United States, in the world, with at our symbol of who we are, the American dream, the Twin Towers. 92 nations, there were people from 92 nations that lost people that day. And so this attack made me want to get involved. I was lucky enough when they created the foundation, there was actually a president there before me and she hired me as the general counsel, and about 8 months into it, you remember, it was just a mess down there. The headlines, mess at Ground Zero, a lot of controversy. The first president moved on. It was sort of a battlefield promotion. I became acting president. I remember thinking if I could just keep this on my resume for a couple weeks, it'd be great for my career. And then our chairman, John Whitehead, stepped back. Mike Bloomberg, who was, of course, the mayor at the time, he became chair. Interviewed a whole bunch of people, but he doesn't care if you're 9 or 90 years old. He gave me the job in October 2006, and it's like, Joe, I'm going to take a chance on you. Permanent job. I said, thank you, sir. He said, one more thing, don't F it up. And it was an experience of a lifetime being there.
2: So what was your approach to doing it? Because we know the towers are built. They look like the tower is built. It looks like it's been there forever, but it was had to be moved over, right?
3: Yes, the Freedom Tower, One World Trade Center, went through a lot of changes, security reasons, went through a lot of changes. But our area was the 8 acres and the footprints were the actual memorial, I mean, where the actual Twin Towers stood. And our general approach, I mean, look, there were so many controversies, some of them kind of wacky and some of them very emotional for the families. Initially, the memorial was going to be underground. and there was family

0: members that, you know, cried out that they didn't want to have to go underground to see the names. The names were brought up, which was an incredibly prescient move given how
1: and
0: many
1: all the names around the fountain.
0: Yeah, 2,983 names, which includes the six victims of the 1993 World Trade Center bombing. But our general approach was build the memorial, which is still to this day brings a lot of emotion out of people. You're standing there in front of the names. You have this sound of the waterfalls, and it's just this peaceful reflection time. With the museum, it was a totally different approach. We knew, as we sit here today, that there were going to be lots of people born after the event. A third of New Yorkers now weren't alive on 9/11. So we wanted to take a very first person, emotionally engaged with the visitors so that it would leave a mark on them. And when you talk to them today, they feel that. They experience, they see the names, the monumental artifacts, fire truck smashed, and they also see these personal mementos, the wallets that were found. And it still works. It's not enough, though, but we're so glad that so many people still go there.
2: You can hear more of that program on Monday here on WIZM. I've been to the Memorial Fountain. It is a very powerful place. It also, the water fountain is really the only sound you hear. Obviously, you're downtown Manhattan, so there are street sounds, but it's a very somber, very quiet place, which struck me, but also very, very emotional. But fascinating interview.
3: Mm-hmm. Yeah, it's a very interesting program to listen to, and we will have more on that, of course, on Monday morning, in addition to some other programs as well. And we've got another program airing as well, the 250 most impactful moments of American history, that will also be airing on Monday morning.
2: And we'll continue with some 911 reflections also, as we have been running the Fox Radio 911 stories. We'll have one of those in the 7 o'clock hour. 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
15: For WIZMnews.com, I'm Brad Williams. As La Crosse City and county leaders prepare for an update on the Pathways home team, Governor candidate David Crowley has been asked about the plan in Milwaukee County, Housing First, which La Crosse is also working on. Speaking in West Salem, the Milwaukee County executive outlined that approach and what comes next.
16: We're making sure that people have a roof over their head first. We think that's the most critical component to any individual life. And when you can give a person housing, now we can wrap around all those other services, right?
15: His comments come as local officials in La Crosse prepare for a joint city council and county board meeting on September 8th on the Pathways Home Initiative. The new Lansing Bridge across the Mississippi River should be open sometime in early November. That's months ahead of schedule, according to the Departments of Transportation for Iowa and Wisconsin. They say the quick progress on the bridge is due to the work of contractors and subcontractors, plus good weather and favorable river conditions. La Crosse police have arrested a man on an attempted homicide charge who attacked his partner Wednesday evening with a baseball bat. Officers went to South 35th Street. Zachary Thompson had called 911 saying he had just attacked his partner with a bat. The victim was able to get out of the residence and get help. Thompson is in the county jail with bonds set at $1 million cash. The victim was still hospitalized as of Thursday afternoon. Thompson's bond will be reviewed next week. A child pornography suspect wanted in Sauk County reportedly has been arrested in La Crosse on different charges. Evan Harrison is accused of obstructing an officer during an incident at UWL this week. Harrison is also identified as a suspect wanted on nearly a dozen charges of possessing child pornography following a Sauk County complaint filed in June. A La Crosse area couple and three other individuals were recognized Thursday at Viterbo for contributions to their community and to other people. The St. John the 23rd Award for Distinguished Service has been given out by the university since the 70s. Bill and Cindy Berg were jointly honored as a couple. Bill is retired CEO of Dairyland Power.
17: It's easy to see so many other people doing so much, and you think, what am I doing that they're not doing? They need to be honored too, and of course that doesn't always happen.
15: The Turbo Director of Donor Relations, Chris Sanger, has been honored.
18: I am retiring next week after 45 years of working here.
15: Also getting the Yearly Service Award, Community Volunteer Mary Jo Werner and Area Catholic Monsignor Joe Hirsch. A La Crosse man is sentenced to federal prison for possessing a firearm as a convicted felon. Terrell Webb received 78 months in prison, followed by 3 years of supervised release. He had pleaded guilty to the charge in June. This goes back to a case last year when La Crosse police found Webb at the residence of a drug dealer. They also found a loaded handgun, which Webb admitted was his. It was inside his bag. I'm Brad Williams.
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0: Good morning, La Crosse. Good morning, Cooley Region. Welcome to La Crosse Talk 92.3. It is 6:45 on the 4th of September, 2026. Welcome to Labor Day weekend and sort of the unofficial end of summer. Today we've got some possibility of some rain shower, but it looks like for the most part, it's going to be a nice weekend. We will tell you as you walk out the door today, it's muggy out there. It is hot and sticky and steamy. So just be prepared, stay cool. And if you are going to be doing any kind of outdoor activity, just be aware of that. Stay hydrated for sure. So coming up a little bit later in the program, we are going to have our Music Friday event, and we're also going to talk a little bit about the stock market and how it's been performing this year as well. Kevin, it's Friday, so that also means it's a dad joke day. Why did the banana go to the doctor?
1: I don't know.
0: Because it was not peeling well. There you go. Tip your wait staff here all week. So also we do have a fun conversation with the Screaming Eagles, but we were very animated yesterday talking about Elvis and the Elvis explosion. And one of the things that Ronnie brought up is how over the years, the number of people who have come and not only participated as in performers, but also the number of people who come on a regular basis in the audience. Mm-hmm. And it's a unique event and one that it will be coming up next weekend.
1: Okay. Cool.
0: Yeah.
1: Hey, I'm just checking our talk and text line here for 785-7914, someone was kind enough to drop us a line here that at the Onalaska and Logan or Holman game tonight, that they're going to be having a moment here for Carter Johnson, class of 26, who was in an accident in August. And the Friday at the game here, they're going to have a miracle minute to support Carter and his family as he continues his recovery. The game is at 7:00 at Onalaska High School, of course. And then at the end of the first quarter, they're going to have a miracle minute to help support Carter's family and his recovery and offer support on there's a Caring Bridge page as well. So they're having a special moment to honor Carter and help support his family. So wanted to pass that along as well.
0: Thank you,
1: Michelle, for sending that to us this morning.
0: Thank you. And also that Holman at Onalaska game will be streamed on WKTY. So be aware of that. That's a nice touch. So thank you. And again, it's another example of our community being very, very generous. So that is something to let us know. And also, it is Music Friday. You can always let us know if there's a particular band that you would like us to tee up. We did recently book the Edelweiss Band, Kevin, which is Rich Pinsky and Patty Lockin are members of that band. They'll be playing a little bit later in the year, and that's somebody who we were texted about by one of our listeners to try to track down. So if you have somebody you'd like us to give a listen to. We also are going to be hearing from the Holman Marching Band a little bit later as well in the season, and looking forward to that concert performance also. So again, Music Friday, let us know if you have a particular band that you would like us to pursue, and we'll get them on the air. And then as we talked and on Monday, we will not have a lacrosse talk. We have two programs teed up for you about 9/11 and then also 250 impactful moments. Both of those programs are produced by the Fox. Okay, and we also wanted to let you know that we've got the Labor Day parade teed up. And here's an interview that I had with Mike Davis about that. Mike Davis is with us. He is the president of Western Wisconsin AFL-CIO, and he's here to talk about Labor Day and Labor Day festivities. Thanks for joining us, Mike. Let's start off with what you could tell us about this year's parade.
2: Yeah, thanks for having me. I just would like to invite everyone to come down for our annual Labor Day parade and fest. It's at 10:00 on Labor Day. It'll start on Gillette Street like it normally does and go all the way down to Copeland Park. The only difference is this year it'll be The festivities will be at Loggers Field instead of down under the big shelter because they're doing some construction work down there. So that'll be a little interesting for the kids and have a different setup down there for everybody. So it should be a really good day.
0: And you have raffles, and also I understand there's going to be a sawdust pile.
2: Oh, yeah. Raffles, sawdust pile, face painting for the kids, all kinds of fun stuff.
0: Yeah, it sounds like a fun time. And then tell us about this year's parade marshal.
2: Tim Podesky, yeah, he's been a longtime union advocate, and we couldn't have thought of anyone better than him for this year's parade marshal. He's a great guy.
0: And Tim ran a electrical business for a while, is that right?
2: That's correct, he did, yes.
0: We are speaking to Mike Davis, who is the president of Western Wisconsin AFL-CIO. Final question for you, sir. What is the state of labor in Western Wisconsin?
2: Well, I think the state of labor itself is really good. You know, there seems to be a lot of hardworking individuals in our area. The only problem I foresee is there's a problem of, like, high-quality jobs out there right now. So there's people, you know, it's not just union. Everybody in general is struggling right now with the way the economy is going. You know, prices for everything are skyrocketing. It's been hard on everybody.
0: All right, sir. I appreciate you taking the time. That is Mike Davis, the president of Western Wisconsin AFL-CIO. Thank you. You have a great Labor Day.
2: Thank you very much for your time. I appreciate it.
0: You are listening to Lacrosse Talk on WIZM.
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7: La Crosse's official forecast.
1: Possibility of a little rain here yet this morning, otherwise mostly sunny and a high of 88. Heat index values as high as 98. Some patchy fog overnight, partly cloudy with a low of 69. Mostly sunny on Saturday, a high of 86. Saturday night, partly cloudy, down to 65 for a low. On Sunday, partly sunny at 83. Sunday night, a slight chance of rain, mostly cloudy and 64. Labor Day Monday, a 30% chance of rain, mainly in the morning, partly sunny and a high of 81. Monday night, a 50% chance of showers and thunderstorms, mainly after 1 a.m., mostly cloudy and 66. Tuesday, showers likely, possibly a thunderstorm before 1 p.m., then a chance of showers and thunderstorms after that, mostly cloudy and 84. Showers likely, possibly a thunderstorm before 1 a.m. Tuesday night, then a chance of showers and thunderstorms after that, mostly cloudy and 68. Wednesday, mostly sunny and a high of 85. Wednesday night, a 30% chance of rain, partly cloudy and 63. Looking ahead to Thursday, a 20% chance of showers, partly sunny with a high of 79. In La Crosse, humidity is at 82%. Winds are out of the south at 6 miles an hour. Barometer's at 29.83 and the dew point's at 73 degrees. It's mostly cloudy and 79 degrees at WIZ.

0: just about out of time for the 6 o'clock hour. It went by fast. We have plenty to talk about in the 7 o'clock hour as well. We're going to have some more reflective comments and stories concerning 9/11. It's September 11th. It's Music Friday. You're going to be hearing from the young people, Marching Chiefs. They really gave a shot in the arm here yesterday as they were performing in the studio. And
1: you couldn't miss it if you were in the building.
0: Everybody did take a peek in the window to see what was going on. So that's all coming up on Lacrosse Talk. Thank you, the listener. You are listening to Lacrosse Talk on WIZM.
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7: Take a pause.
8: Plenty of animal shelters across the U.S. are holding summer camps for kids. Shelby Bros of the Arizona Humane Society in Phoenix says children learn how to make a difference in the lives of animals and
9: understand the amazing work that we're doing in animal advocacy and just building that more empathetic and compassionate community, one young animal lover at a time.
8: Kids can see what shelters do to help enrich the lives of all sorts of animals.
9: So we have a group of animal teachers. These are small mammals like ferrets and rabbits, invertebrates like Madagascar hissing cockroaches, a lot of kids' favorite, believe it or not.
8: Kids can also learn how to take animals home, even if it's just for a while.
9: A big component of what we do here at the Arizona Humane Society is encouraging folks to be able to foster to allow us to save even more lives, especially right now during summer.
8: But be careful. You never know what kind of creature your kid may fall in love with and want to bring home. Take a pause. Jill Nadeau, Fox News.
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12: It's not what truckers or farmers want to hear. I'm Dave Anthony, Fox News. The price of diesel has been pumped up to a record high, surging up 7 cents this morning to $5.85 per gallon, surpassing the previous high from 2022 when war broke out in Ukraine. This spike up's related to Iran.
13: I wouldn't call it a war. Right now, there is no active shooting. I recognize there have been places where this has flared up.
12: That's Vice President Vance, who also says
13: the reason gas prices are so high right now is because the Iranians are shooting at commercial shipping.
12: Vance says prices would be even higher if the U.S. wasn't taking action to keep shipping flowing in the Strait of Hormuz. The price of regular gas, $4.14 per gallon again, according to AAA. It's never been this high for travelers on a Labor Day weekend. Lindsey Clancy's jury remains deadlocked before a seventh day of deliberations at her murder trial. Her lawyer, Kevin Reddington's upset that one holdout juror is refusing to follow the law on reasonable doubt as he makes an insanity defense.
14: The judge called up each juror one by one, asking them if they could follow his instructions. They all said yes. The judge then clarified reasonable doubt and sent the jury back to deliberate more. Reddington said the holdout juror is threatening to cause a mistrial and he wants he or she replaced.
12: Fox's Nate Foy outside the court in Plymouth, Massachusetts. Missouri's Republican leaders want the U.S. Supreme Court to intervene after the state Supreme Court blocked the congressional redistricting maps already used in the primaries until a ballot referendum is held on the new maps. President Trump called that on Truth Social horrible and ridiculous. GOP Governor Mike Keogh agrees, telling Fox,
15: I think it's absolutely a travesty to Missourians.
12: Fox's Lucas Tomlinson also reports from the White House.
16: And the Justice Department also asking the Supreme Court to intervene in the ongoing legal battle over the U.S. Postal Service's rules for mail-in ballots. In a filing Thursday, Trump administration writing, quote, the rule thus plainly does not seize control of state's administration of elections.
12: Those who challenge the president's executive order on mail-in voting say it's unconstitutional. America's listening to Fox News.
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12: The Army is getting a new leader days after the secretary resigned after reportedly clashing with War Secretary Pete Hegseth.
2: President Trump taking to Truth Social to say, I am pleased to announce that Adam Tell, the current Assistant Secretary of the Army for Civil Works, will become Acting Secretary of the Army effective immediately. The president adding, he is a great patriot who is respected by all. Tell previously served as the White House's Senate lead in the Office of Legislative Affairs during the first Trump administration. The announcement comes after former Army Secretary Dan Driscoll stepped down earlier this week. Driscoll, an Iraq War veteran who served in the position since February of last year, is a friend of Vice President J.D. Vance. Kristen Goodwin, Fox News.
12: While U.S. forces remain in the Middle East during the Iran conflict, Fox News is learning more about what the military is doing at the Mexico border.
8: For the first time, the Pentagon's revealing how often counter-unmanned aerial technologies getting used at the border. Drone tech, including sophisticated lasers, were used to stop about 100 suspected cartel drones from infiltrating the U.S. this past August. The Pentagon says each engagement was done in coordination with the Mexican military and border authorities. A senior War Department official said this reflects a broader U.S. effort to build rapidly fielded counter-unmanned aerial defenses. In Washington, Jill Nato, Fox News.
12: Later this hour, we'll get the employment update for August, expected to show a rebound in hiring a month after an unexpected loss of jobs.
19: July's jobs report raised fresh questions about the strength of the labor market, making this morning's report an important test of whether it was a one-month stumble or the start of a more persistent slowdown in hiring. The report also takes on added significance after Fed Chair Kevin Warsh's Jackson Hole remarks kept the door open to a September rate hike.
12: Fox's Hillary Barsky on Wall Street. Stock futures are mixed ahead of the report the day after big gains. I'm
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21: We have a 50% chance of showers and thunderstorms, mainly before 9 a.m., mostly cloudy, then gradually becoming sunny with a high near 88. Heat index values as high as 98. For tonight, some patchy fog, otherwise increasing clouds, a low around 69. Mostly sunny on Saturday with a high of 86. Saturday night, partly cloudy and 65. Partly sunny on Sunday with a high of 83. Sunday night, a slight chance of rain, mostly cloudy and 64. On Labor Day, expect a slight chance of rain, mainly before 1 p.m., partly sunny and a high of 81. Monday night, a 50% chance of rain, maybe a thunderstorm, mainly after 1 a.m., mostly cloudy and 66. On Tuesday, showers likely, possibly a thunderstorm, then a chance of showers and thunderstorms after 1 p.m., mostly cloudy and 60 or 84. For Tuesday night, showers likely and possibly a thunderstorm, then a chance of rain after that, mostly cloudy with a low of 68. Wednesday, mostly sunny and 85. Wednesday night, partly cloudy, down to 63 for a low. Partly sunny on Thursday with a high of 79 and a slight chance of rain. In La Crosse, humidity is at 91%. Winds are out of the southeast at 5. The barometer's at 29.85 and the dew point's at 73 degrees. It's partly cloudy and 76 at WIZM.
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24: Or WIZMnews.com, I'm Brad Williams. The detours and ferry rides are ending early as the Iowa and Wisconsin Departments of Transportation said that work on the new Lansing Bridge over the Mississippi River is well ahead of schedule and is expected to open to traffic in early November instead of next spring. According to project staff, the rapid progress is due to the work of the contractors and subcontractors, but also it's helped by the weather and good river conditions. A cash bond of $1 million has been ordered for a La Crosse man accused of attempted homicide for attacking a woman with a metal baseball bat. Zachary Thompson appeared before Judge Elliot Levine on Thursday after being arrested Wednesday. Prosecutor Michael Tobin says Thompson made repeated threats to kill the woman.
25: I think the most concerning thing here is that after the defendant was arrested and taken into custody, he also repeated that, quote, he would go finish the job and kill AF if he was let out of jail, end quote.
24: According to court records, Thompson struck the woman as many as 9 times with the bat, causing severe facial injuries. As La Crosse leaders prepare for a meeting on homelessness next week, candidate for Governor David Crowley sat down with WISM's Rick Solem and talked about the issue. Speaking in West Salem, the Milwaukee County executive says their approach is getting different results than the rest of the country.
26: Whether you're talking about the state of Wisconsin or the entire country, we've seen homelessness actually rising. But in Milwaukee County, we've been bucking the trend by actually investing in housing first.
24: His comments come ahead of the September 8th joint city-county meeting, where the public will be updated on La Crosse's Pathways Home Initiative to end homelessness. A yearly tradition at Viterbo honors 5 persons for their outstanding service to others. It was the St. John the 23rd Awards given out last night. Monsignor Joe Hirsch of the Diocese of La Crosse was among the honorees. He's executive director of an orphanage in Peru called Casa Hogar, and he says Viterbo has been working closely with the organization for several years.
27: And then they said, we'd like to have a closer link with the orphanage. And so they started coming down every year. And so now they're really developing a wonderful link between Viterbo and Casa Hogar.
24: Community volunteer Mary Jo Werner also received the award. Werner says the honor isn't anything she was expecting.
28: They asked me if I had any free time on September 3rd, and I said yes. And they said, okay, we'd like you to come over. You're receiving an award. I said, wow, wow.
24: The other honorees were husband and wife Bill and Cindy Berg and Chris Sanger, director of donor relations for Viterbo. A St. Paul law firm says the Diocese of Winona-Rochester and its largest insurer have reached a $30 million settlement nearly 8 years after the diocese filed for bankruptcy over clergy abuse claims. Last year, under the bankruptcy plan, U.S. Fire had to pay $16.9 million after verdicts in 3 jury trials. I'm Brad Williams.
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0: It's Music Friday, and we are very happy to tell you that we have some members of the Screamin' Eagles in the studio today, and they're going to be performing in a little bit. Right now, we have Cam Stephan, who is a junior. He plays the trombone, and Jacob Beckel, he is a senior, and he plays the sax. Is that the alto sax?
1: Yes, sir.
0: So, guys, let's start. I'll start with you, Cam. Quick question. Tell us a little bit about your music journey. Like, how did you get involved? Why did you choose the trombone, etc.?
2: Yeah, so my musical journey all really started when I was in sixth grade, when I very first picked up the trombone. I went in for our very first day of just trying out instruments, and I initially actually wanted to play trumpet. But I tried it out, and my band director was like, no, this is not for you. We're doing trombone. And so I picked up the trombone, and I fell in love with it ever since. And I've been doing it for the past probably 8 years now.
0: Where are you from?
2: I'm from Sparta, Wisconsin.
0: Okay, so did you march in the Sparta band?
2: I did, yes.
0: Nice, nice. Yeah, it's the Trojans, right?
2: Spartans.
0: Spartans. I was close. Okay, Jacob, how about you? Tell us a little bit about your musical journey.
1: Yeah, I guess it's probably about the same as Cam's. Went in to the band room around third grade, was just trying out instruments, and unfortunately, percussion and trumpets were all taken up, so I settled with alto sax. Luckily enough, my uncle had a leftover saxophone, so it worked out perfectly.
0: Do you guys have like a favorite musician who plays the trombone or the saxophone? So, Jacob, do you know who John Coltrane was?
1: Yes, I do.
0: Do you like John Coltrane?
1: Yes, I listen to a few of his songs. Yeah.
2: My favorite is Trombone Shorty.
0: Really?
2: Yes.
0: Nice. I'm so impressed that you know who that is. That's cool. Do you know the Glenn Miller story?
2: I do.
0: Okay, neat. Neat. We're on the radio, so you guys can say whatever you want, but how does Dr. Fisher treat you?
2: She's awesome. She's just great. It's really awesome working with her because she, as a person, fuels the band with her energy. Like, she's just always on top of it and always ready to do something new and try something new with us. And it really motivates all of us.
1: Yeah, I don't think there's really a word to define how Dr. Fisher treats us. She treats us like any other adult, but she fosters a fun environment to learn and develop in.
0: So we should let our listeners know that Dr. Fisher is the band director, and that's why we're talking about her. Does she have a whistle? No,
2: most
0: really.
2: Of the time she does not.
1: Just really? The drum majors.
2: Yeah, just the drum majors.
0: She's tough on the drum majors? Okay, they're shaking in the background, so it must be true. It's got to be true. Drum roll, please. All right. See, that's got to be true. What are some of your memories? Go ahead. You can start, Cam. What are some of your like memories that you'll take with you probably the rest of your life?
2: Oh boy. I think a memory I would take with me for the rest of my life would probably be my very first band camp with Screaming Eagles Marching Band. I kind of came in as a freshman, not knowing how college or just the adult world in general works, but my section leaders and the drum majors and Dr. Fisher herself took me under their wings and helped me to learn the ways of Screaming Eagles.
1: Yeah, I guess it's not all about the moments, but like the people that I met along the way will be the memories that I keep forever.
0: Did you guys have fun on game day at halftime when the football team's playing?
2: Absolutely.
0: Oh, yeah. Yeah. That is fun, and it's neat to see. And then you guys also, there's always a parent weekend. You make sure that family and friends come to watch you guys perform.
2: Yeah.
1: Oh, yeah.
0: Yeah. Do you guys have a heated rivalry with UW Eau Claire band? Do you send them like hate mail or anything?
2: We don't really have a rivalry between bands. It's more just between the teams.
0: Okay. Okay. All right. So what are you guys going to play again?
2: Waka Waka by Shakira.
0: Waka Waka by Shakira.

0: Thank you, guys. That was the members of the Screaming Eagles Marching Band. Thanks to Cam Stephan and Jacob Beckel for speaking to us. We appreciate it. And thanks for coming in to be a part of Music Friday. You are listening to Lacrosse Talk on WIZM.
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10: For today, we are looking at, slight chance of some showers or thunderstorms yet this morning. Otherwise, mostly cloudy skies to start the day, gradually becoming sunny, a high right around 88 degrees. Heat index values as high as 98. New precipitation amounts between a tenth and a quarter of an inch, except higher amounts possible in thunderstorms. For tonight, patchy fog after 1 a.m., increasing clouds, a low of 69. Mostly sunny on Saturday, with a high near 86. Saturday night, partly cloudy, down to 65 for a low. On Sunday, partly sunny, 83 for a high. Sunday night, a slight chance of rain, mostly cloudy in 64. Labor Day Monday, a 30% chance of rain, mainly before 1 p.m., partly sunny and 81 for a high. Monday night, a 50-50 chance of showers and thunderstorms overnight, mostly cloudy and 66. Tuesday, showers likely, possibly a thunderstorm before 1 p.m., chance of precipitation about 60%. Then a chance of showers and thunderstorms in the afternoon, mostly cloudy, 84 for the expected high. Tuesday night, possibility of some rain before 1 a.m., and then a chance after that, mostly cloudy, down to 68 for the low. On Wednesday, mostly sunny and 85. Wednesday night, a 30% chance of rain, partly cloudy and 63. Then on Thursday, a slight chance of rain, partly sunny with a high of 79. In La Crosse, humidity is at 91%. Winds are out of the southeast at 5. Barometers at 29.85. And the dew points at 73 degrees. It's partly cloudy and 76 at WIZM.
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12: While the Milwaukee Brewers would split their four-game set with the Chicago Cubs as they would fall at Wrigley tonight 2-1. Starting pitcher Logan Henderson would take the loss. He would go seven innings, giving up two earned runs, striking out seven, and a home run to PCA in the third. That would be the difference. For the Brewers, Andrew Vaughn would homer in the fourth inning. That would be it for the Brewers' offense. Pat Murphy talks on his club, who currently sits 87-54, eight games above the Cubs for first place in the NL Central.
13: All season they've been pretty consistent. There's some bumps in the road. You're not going to go 6 months and not have bumps in the road. And yeah, we just got to keep trying to go day by day and you know, win as much as we can, and at the same time, you know, realize where our weaknesses are and try to get better.
12: The Brewers will now head to Cincinnati to take on the Reds tonight. First pitch coming at 5:10. Turning to the Badgers, they're finishing up their prep for Sunday's season opener against number 4 Notre Dame at Lambeau Field. The Irish are 20.5-point favorites and among one of the best teams in the country, Wisconsin. They missed a bowl game the last 2 years. Head coach Lou Fickell says this is a great opportunity for them. Kick on Sunday is coming at 6:30.
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12: The Packers, they're getting the weekend off as they turn their attention away from training camp and to week one as they start their prep next week to face Minnesota at U.S. Bank Stadium. Kickoff will be Sunday, September 13th at 3:25. For the Wisconsin Sports Zone Network, I'm Epo.
9: Do you remember yesterday in lacrosse? Wisdom's Brad Williams does. With this walk down memory lane.
10: Playing 21 with the King yesterday in lacrosse. Elvis Presley was just 21 when he played his only concerts in lacrosse. Two shows in one night at the old Mary E. Sawyer Auditorium, May 14th, 1956. 21 years later, in August of 1977, Presley died at his Graceland mansion in Memphis. 21 years after the death of Elvis, the very first Elvis explosion of performances by tribute artists was staged in La Crosse. It wasn't a September event at the La Crosse Center, but a June attraction at the Bikini Yacht Club between La Crosse and La Crescent in 1998. The first big Elvis tribute show in La Crosse happened just a few months before his death. The Sawyer Auditorium hosted a singer named Allen in 1977, who was billed as the best ever Presley impersonator. Because of that 1956 Elvis show in La Crosse, one area citizen wrote to FBI Director J. Edgar Hoover, wanting the rock star investigated as a security threat to America. Not only did the FBI not investigate Elvis, he famously got to meet with President Nixon at the White House in 1970. Keeping up with the King, yesterday in La Crosse. I'm Brad Williams.

0: I'm Tanya J. Powers, and these are the stories of 9/11. Peter Bitwinski grew up watching the Twin Towers being built thanks to trips to Lower Manhattan with his grandmother. His career with the Port Authority of New York and New Jersey placed him in his office in the World Trade Center's North Tower on 9/11 when American Airlines Flight 11 crashed into it, knocking him onto his desk.
1: The tower was not knocked down by the plane. It was violently moving back and forth. And that's what I was hearing, the sound of crunching steel of the building moving.
0: He and nine fellow employees carried their wheelchair-bound coworker, John, down 69 flights.
1: With their help, unstrapped him, got him into the evac chair, strapped him there, and down the staircase we go.
0: They got out just in time, taking shelter in a school where they felt safe.
1: Closed the door, looked through the glass window, and it got like gray and very gray and pitch black. And that was our tower, the North Tower, collapsing.
0: Tanya J. Powers, Fox News.
2: We've been remembering and reflecting upon the anniversary of 9/11 all this week. And we did want to let you know that we are not going to be here on Monday. So there will be a program commemorating 9/11 produced by Fox Radio. That'll be an hour of our show, and then also impactful moments, 250 impactful moments as celebrate the 250th anniversary of the Declaration of Independence. But these pieces have been very moving, and I thought that that one in particular, where the two gentlemen took their colleague and co-worker who was wheelchair-bound down all those flights of stairs, and I do remember some of the pictures from that day of the firefighters trying to make it up the steps, and the staircase is just full of people as they were trying to come down the staircase on that particular particular fateful day. So the Fox Radio reports, I think, have been quite good. So we do have your Labor Day weekend coming up. There's a lot of things to do. We got Rock the Vets, which is taking place on Sunday over at French Island, a great fundraiser for the Freedom Honor Flight. And the Labor Day Parade starts at 10 o'clock up on the north side. One thing to keep in mind is the festivities afterwards, which are normally on the north end of Copeland Park, because the construction taking place up there will now be on the south end of the park over at Lager Field. My suspicion, Kevin, is that after they do that this year, they'll probably end up doing that every year afterwards, because it's just a nice venue, and it does sort of say summertime. Because,
3: although once they get the I've seen the design for the north end of the park, once that is all finished and everything, that's going to actually be pretty nice.
2: Yeah, absolutely. I just like the feel of wrapping up a Labor Day, because it seems like the end of summer, right? And a baseball field seems to be sort of the most appropriate place, to kind of do that. But those are a couple of things that are taking place this weekend. You might be getting together with friends or family, having a cookout. You might be out on the river, and the forecast has a possibility of some rain for the weekend, but mostly it looks like it's going to be hot and humid. It's certainly very humid out there today. As you head out the door, just to be aware of that.
3: Just be aware when you step, if you've got air conditioning and you make that first step outside, once you walk outside, you will feel like you've like walked into there's no wall there, but you will feel like you've walked into a wall of humidity.
2: Yeah, for sure. Coming up a little bit later in the show, we are going to be talking about the stock market with Brett Sibian from Emerge 360.
3: On this date in history, Sean takes a look back at in civil rights history.
2: Arkansas Governor Orville Faubus enlists the National Guard to prevent nine African-American students from entering Central High School in Little Rock, Arkansas.
4: Little Rock, Arkansas, and the first phase of the trouble.
2: The armed Arkansas militia troops surrounded the school while an angry crowd of some 400 whites jeered, booed, and threatened to lynch the frightened American teenagers who fled shortly after arriving. Faubus took the action in violation of a federal order to integrate the school. The conflict set the stage for the first major test of the U.S. Supreme Court's unanimous 1954 decision in Brown v. Board of Education of Topeka. Racial segregation in educational facilities is unconstitutional. The historic decision, which brought an end to federal tolerance of racial segregation, specifically dealt with Linda Brown, a young African-American girl who had been denied admission to her local elementary school in Topeka, Kansas, because of the color of her skin.
5: From this cradle of the Confederacy, this very heart of the great Anglo-Saxon Southland, in the name of the greatest people that have ever trod this earth,

0: 100 troops of the 101st Airborne Division of the United States Army to Little Rock by night. They are to keep order and to see that the law of the land is obeyed.
1: The next day, the African-American students entered under heavily armed guard. The episode served as a catalyst for the integration of other segregated schools in the United States.
2: Old Glory, Stars and Stripes, the Star Spangled Banner, call it what you will. The red, white, and blue has flown all over the world, in space and on the moon. To celebrate Labor Day, see America's colors through the Kiwanis Flag Project, presented by J.F. Brennan Company. 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
13: For WIZMnews.com, I'm Brad Williams. As La Crosse City and County leaders prepare for an update on the Pathways home team, Governor candidate David Crowley has been asked about the plan in Milwaukee County.

0: Housing First, which La Crosse is also working on. Speaking in West Salem, the Milwaukee County executive outlined that approach and what comes next.
1: We're making sure that people have a roof over their head first. We think that's the most critical component to any individual life. And when you can give a person housing, now we can wrap around all those other services, right?
0: His comments come as local officials in La Crosse prepare for a joint city council and county board meeting on September 8th on the Pathways Home Initiative. The new Lansing Bridge across the Mississippi River should be open sometime in early November. That's months ahead of schedule, according to the Departments of Transportation for Iowa and Wisconsin. They say the quick progress on the bridge is due to the work of contractors and subcontractors, plus good weather and favorable river conditions. La Crosse police have arrested a man on an attempted homicide charge who attacked his partner Wednesday evening with a baseball bat. Officers went to South 35th Street. Zachary Thompson had called 911 saying he had just attacked his partner with a bat. The victim was able to get out of the residence and get help. Thompson is in the county jail with bonds set at $1 million cash. The victim was still hospitalized as of Thursday afternoon. Thompson's bond will be reviewed next week. A child pornography suspect wanted in Sauk County reportedly has been arrested in La Crosse on different charges. Evan Harrison is accused of obstructing an officer during an incident at UWL this week. Harrison is also identified as a suspect wanted on nearly a dozen charges of possessing child pornography following a Sauk County complaint filed in June. A La Crosse area couple and three other individuals were recognized Thursday at Viterbo for contributions to their community and to other people. The St. John the 23rd Award for Distinguished Service has been given out by the university since the 70s. Bill and Cindy Berg were jointly honored as a couple. Bill is retired CEO of Dairyland Power.
2: It's easy to see so many other people doing so much, and you think, what am I doing that they're not doing? They need to be honored too, and of course that doesn't always happen.
0: Viterbo Director of Donor Relations, Chris Sanger, has been honored.
3: I am retiring next week after 45 years of working here.
0: Also getting the Yearly Service Award, Community Volunteer Mary Jo Werner and Area Catholic Monsignor Joe Hirsch. A La Crosse man is sentenced to federal prison for possessing a firearm as a convicted felon. Terrell Webb received 78 months in prison, followed by 3 years of supervised release. He had pleaded guilty to the charge in June. This goes back to a case last year when La Crosse police found Webb at the residence of a drug dealer. They also found a loaded handgun, which Webb admitted was his. It was inside his bag. I'm Brad Williams.
4: 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This is WISM News.

0: Good morning, La Crosse. Good morning, Cooley Region. Welcome to La Crosse Talk 92.3, 740 on the 4th of September, 2026. And Kevin knows a lot, but he didn't even know this. And so he's going to learn some things today. Yeah. Month of September is one of the poorest performing months in the stock market. And a 50-year analysis of the month between 1974 and 2024, it's your rate of return is a negative 1.2%. A couple of the worst Septembers, 1931. That makes sense because of the Great Depression, down 29.6% in that year. 2022, down 11%. And then 2008, steep drops at global financial markets peak in the month of September, and the month posts a negative return of 57%. Here to talk about that and make some magic, if you will, with all the numbers is Brett Sibion. He is from Emerge 360, a part of Trust Point, and he's been in before. So we do appreciate you coming in and putting some clarity on some of these numbers. First of all, how has the market performed this year?
1: Markets have performed well. Again, most areas of the market are up double digits. You know, you're looking at U.S. stocks, international stocks. Mm-hmm. So it's been a good year for investors.
0: Historically, September is the worst month for the market. Is there a reason or a combination of reasons?
1: Yeah, probably a combination of reasons. So just some seasonality in general. You know, people go on vacation in the summer. There's less liquidity in the market. But generally speaking, and you pointed to some of that in your data, September is the worst month for the stock market historically. I will say when you kind of blend it all together, it's still only negative 45% of the time. So it's still just kind of a coin flip. But it is a, you know, multiple reasons, but that the data is there.
0: Yeah, it's just kind of a quirky combination of things.
1: Right.
0: I like your analogy of a coin toss and that it's not like don't invest in September. It's just also probably maybe you may not have the same double digit returns this month as you did in, say, August.
1: Correct.
0: Yeah. So what right now, if you're an investor, what's considered to be volatile, Brett?
1: Probably the energy market still, just because of the Iranian conflict. So that's most of the questions we're getting from clients. So, you know, and earlier this year, we had that spike in oil, and then it looked like, you know, things were calming down a little bit. But even over the last couple of weeks, it seems to ramp up. So energy costs, you know, gas at the pump, that continues to be at the top of people's minds.
0: One of the things that you hear a lot of times when the market or the economy, maybe if inflation goes up a little bit, is you hear a lot of talk about investing in gold. But my experience or knowledge of it, and correct me if I'm wrong, but if you're really going to make money in gold, you got to buy a lot of gold because it's not just like you're wedding ring kind of investment.
1: Sure. Yeah. And gold's been around for a long time. This is another common question we get from people. And there's definitely periods of time when gold and other precious metals outperform the market. It is a non-income producing asset, right? So it doesn't pay you income or kick off a dividend. You're just getting kind of the price appreciation. But it's been around for a long time. There's definitely periods of time that it outperforms the market.
0: Interesting. How is AI influencing the market?
1: It continues to be a big influencer. You know, there's some skepticism around companies being able to come true on all the spend that they've done around AI. It's definitely here to stay. You see it integrated within everyday work, even at our company a little bit at this point. So it continues to be something that is very influential in the market and investors continue to talk about.
0: Do investors and do you have conversations involving data centers and data centers sort of creation? Because there's a group of people like some of the trade unions are very much in support of it because of the job created. But it's also very much on a moratorium level, both here in the county and it's talked about in the state as well. Is that something that comes up when you talk to some of your customers?
1: A little bit, not as much so far. But I know just out in the news, there's these stories that come up every day now about these data centers wanting to come in, right? And it's, you know, integrated into communities and there's obviously hot and cold issues that come with that. But I think it will continue to come up.
0: And then what is your advice for Emerge 360? Why don't you tell our listeners a little bit about how that developed out of TrustPoint?
1: Sure. So Emerge 360 was an idea at TrustPoint for a very long time. It was an idea that was implemented fully in its full capacity about 5 years ago to just expand our services to a wider group of people. Historically, we've worked with a very specific demographic providing investment management, financial planning services, and we wanted to come up with an idea that expanded those services and work with people that are maybe more in the accumulation stages of their life instead of just the distribution stage of their life when they're in retirement.
0: Mm-hmm. So you're targeting younger people, maybe younger people starting out in their career and giving them tips and helping them sort of foster investment strategies.
1: Yeah. Making sure they're contributing in the right spaces, right places, and still providing those financial planning and investment management services that TrustPoint has always done for over 100 years.
0: And so what is your advice for a 30-something who's just starting out in their career? What would you tell them as a kernel of investment advice?
1: Yeah, it's my favorite question, so thanks. Just stay the course. It doesn't matter where you start. It's more important kind of the changes you make along the way and where you end. So just pick an amount that you feel comfortable contributing to today, and then each year just try to incrementally increase that. So maybe you start out at 3% in your employer's 401k or 3% of your earnings. Try to go up by 1% or 2% a year. Anytime you get a raise, anytime you pay off debt, are great times to increase your retirement savings.
0: And one of the things I think is I see a lot, and obviously whenever I Google something, and you know, Google knows sort of my age group, and it pops up and says, you know, what are you doing with your $1.5 million investment? So I never thought 30 years ago that that was, you know, even realistic. Sure. So do you think in 30 years from now, that same Google ad's going to say, what are you going to do with your $10.1 million investment?
1: Maybe. Inflation's a real thing. You know, when we do financial planning for people, we show what they'll have in retirement in today's dollars and then also inflate it out, right? And the numbers kind of get scary big, but that's just kind of how inflation mm-hmm. works, right? And if you would apply the same story to 50 years ago, the dollar amounts were a lot smaller, right? And it's kind of crazy to think about that side.
2: It's all relative.
1: Exactly. Mm-hmm. Exactly.
0: So, with that thought in mind, you know, what would you say as far as, looking forward would be some things that maybe development wise could be wise investments. So we talked about AI.
1: Sure.
0: Is there something out there right now that you're saying, boy, this is not necessarily like, here's a hot stock tip. That's sure. not what I'm asking, but yeah. here's a trend that maybe investors should be aware of.
1: Yeah. AI is definitely probably the strongest theme right now. It's going to be volatile along the way, right? So individual stocks could go up 100%, down 50% at any given time. I think that, you know, the technology space in general has become such a large part of the market. I think just getting broad exposure, diversified exposure across different areas of the market, that's what's been proven to be successful over longer periods of time. And I don't see that changing.
0: So ultimately, it's just you're saying it's important for a young person to figure out a way to set aside some money yep. and sort of the power of compound interest and the market.
1: Exactly. Yeah. The power of compounding is very real. It works, and there's going to be bumps along the way. But staying consistent, it's time in the market, not timing the market. Right. And that's kind of another way to just to allude to the compounding factor.
2: And I'm sorry, is it hard to get a young person, maybe a young couple, maybe just starting out, is it hard to get that point across that they're playing, that they're looking at the long game, if you will, that they're looking mm-hmm. at 30, 40, maybe 50 years down the road?
1: Yeah, exactly. And, you know, when you're young, life's expensive, things come up, it's hard mm-hmm. to get started, and it's really hard to see, like, oh, is this $1,000 or $2,000 a year I'm putting away, is that really going to amount to anything? And it is, and you try to get that point across and show them different illustrations. My favorite is when I'm out at a company doing like 401k participant education, and an older individual who's been there for a long time, they speak up to the younger people that are in the room, and they say, hey, like, I didn't think this was going to grow. You know, I wish I would have did more. I've never met anybody who says, man, I wish I would have saved less for retirement. It's always, I wish I would have saved more. So it's hard to see when you're a young person, but it works.
0: Brett Sibian from Emerge 360, all part of TrustPoint. Last comment. So Uncle Joe's will is not an investment policy.
1: Correct. Right. It can work out for some people. For most people, it doesn't.
0: All right. Thanks so much for coming in. We'll have you back maybe at the end of the year. We'll take a look back at the year.
1: Sounds good. Thanks, guys.
0: Thank you. 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
2: For today, we are looking at a 50% chance of thunderstorms, maybe yet this morning, otherwise mostly cloudy, gradually becoming sunny with a high near 88. Heat index values as high as 98. For tonight, some patchy fog, otherwise increasing clouds, a low near 69. Saturday, a little bit of fog maybe in the morning, otherwise mostly sunny, high near 86. Saturday night, partly cloudy, down to 65 for the low. On Sunday, partly sunny with a high near 83. Sunday night, slight chance of rain, mostly cloudy and 64. Labor Day Monday, 30% chance of rain, mainly before 1 p.m., partly sunny with a high near 81. Monday night, a 50-50 chance of showers and thunderstorms overnight, mostly cloudy and a low of 66. Tuesday, showers likely, possibly a thunderstorm before 1 p.m., then a chance after that, mostly cloudy with a high near 84. Tuesday night, showers likely, possibly a thunderstorm early, then a chance of rain overnight, mostly cloudy and 68. Wednesday, mostly sunny and 85. Wednesday night, chance of rain overnight, partly cloudy and 63. Thursday, slight chance of rain, partly sunny and 79. In La Crosse, humidity is at 91%. Winds are out of the southeast at 5. Barometers at 29.85 and the 2 points at 73 degrees. It's partly cloudy and 76 at WIZM.
7: You never know what you'll find buried on Brad's desk. 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
8: I can't let this week go by without marking a fun anniversary for me. During Labor Day weekend 20 years ago, in 2006, I took a cross-country trip on Amtrak to the West Coast, mainly to play in a Scrabble tournament in Portland, Oregon. But the best part of that big trip was not the Scrabble. Instead, it was a side visit to Seattle to meet up with a trivia legend, a guy named Ken Jennings, owner of the longest winning streak ever on Jeopardy, and of course, Ken is now the reigning host of Jeopardy. In 2006, my brother Eric had already interviewed Ken for a documentary, and it was arranged for Eric and me to look up Ken at his house a few miles from the Space Needle. The three of us spent an afternoon together mainly talking about my memory skills because Ken has written a few books, and he wanted to learn more about how I remember things. And he was a very good sport to agree to face me in a Friday night bar trivia contest, which also has been preserved on video. We managed to choose a pub with satellite bar trivia where nobody else chose to play that particular night. No, I can't say that I remember any of the questions that were asked, but with help from a what year was it round, which is kind of my specialty, I beat the Jeopardy champ on that night. Ken is still a good sport. He later asked Eric and me to be fact checkers for one of his trivia books, and he once referred to me on an internet blog as a trivia guru, a title I'm happy to accept. I haven't been in touch with Ken Jennings lately, but I'm tempted to make a trip to California to attend a Jeopardy taping and watch him host the show in person and reconnect. That would be a true dilly double. I'm Brad Williams.

0: Good morning, La Crosse. Good morning, Cooley Region. 7:55 on the 4th of September. You are listening to La Crosse Talk on 92.3. Thanks to Brett from Emerge 360 for coming in and sharing information with us about the month of September not being the best performing month, but in the long run, as he said and explained, it's kind of a coin toss as to when to have a good month and not. I always thought that October, because of the stock market crash, would have been the worst month.
1: That would be my perception as well.
0: Yeah, but it is September, and there's some pretty substantial evidence to prove that. And again, thanks to the young people from Screaming Eagles. They were just so much fun to have in the building and very enthusiastic, and they really love participating in the marching band. And that is, I mean, that's work. There's no doubt about it, especially a date like today when they're going to be outside probably doing some marching and performing as they get ready for their first big performance will be the first opening day. This weekend, the Eagles are on the road.
1: They're up playing St. John's on Saturday, and then I believe next Saturday is their home opener over at the university. So yeah, that'll be next Saturday afternoon, so they will be performing then. But yes, and I'll throw a shout out to the all the support folks, because I'm sure they're going to be very, very busy. They've been very busy during practices as well, filling and running around, filling water bottles and helping out the band members, making sure that they're plenty hydrated with this weather. I'm sure they've been doing a lot of running around themselves, because that's a lot of work. You always see during the parades, you see the parents and the band parents or whatever running around and everything. I'm sure it's there's a lot of volunteers and students running around doing the same thing over at the university as well.
0: It's Friday, so we're wrapped up. A reminder, we will not be on the air on Monday, because we do have the two shows commemorating a 911 and America's 250. So as I send you out to your weekend, I just want to remind you, have a beautiful day.

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8: A big rebound in the job market. I'm Dave Anthony, Fox News. Hiring was almost triple what economists predicted last month.
9: The expectation was 56. We came in at 162,000. The unemployment rate did stay the same, 4.1%.
8: In addition to that, Fox Business Network Cheryl Cassoni also reports there's a revision, wiping away the initial report of the prior month's loss of jobs.
9: I lost 23,000 jobs for July. Now they're telling us that it's July, a gain of 21,000.
8: Now bad news for truckers and farmers and others who use diesel. The Iran conflict is hitting them like never before. That fuel has spiked up today to a record high, $5.85 per gallon, eclipsing the prior all-time diesel high after Russia invaded Ukraine in 2022. AAA's national average for regular gas, $4.14, higher than any Labor Day weekend ever. Vice President Vance says,
10: the Iranians are going to shoot at ships like crazy people, and we're going to do what we have to do in order to ensure that their efforts don't lead to a worldwide energy crisis.
8: Fox's Steve Harrigan reports from Tel Aviv, things are much worse financially in Iran.
11: The level of inflation is about 70% a year. And the local currency, the rial, has pretty much been in a free fall. It's lost about half of its value against the U.S. dollar. And then finally, gasoline shortages being reported in different parts of the country. This could be critical because in the past it's been gasoline shortages that have helped to spike street protests inside that country.
8: Lindsey Clancy's jury could soon start a seventh day of deliberations. They remain deadlocked at her murder trial, considering an insanity defense in the killing of her three children. Fox's Nate Foy reports.
12: The judge is expected to question the lone holdout juror when court is set to resume. Defense lawyer Kevin Reddington says the jury is 11-1 in his favor, and the note from the jury yesterday said the holdout juror refuses to apply the judge's instructions on reasonable doubt.
8: And that jury is expected to be back in court in a few minutes. 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
8: Missouri's Attorney General wants the U.S. Supreme Court to overrule his state's Supreme Court after a decision last night blocking congressional redistricting that had been used already in the primaries, ordering old maps be put in place until there's a ballot referendum on the new ones. President Trump's calling that horrible and ridiculous. Republican Missouri Governor Mike Kehoe tells Fox he wants
16: to put a stay on this decision so that we can let Missourians and let them vote on the map that they were told they would be able to vote on and not steal this away from them.
8: That redistricting could help Republicans potentially win another House seat in Missouri in November. Democrats have their own redistricting plan in another state.
17: The Maryland Supreme Court says the proposed constitutional amendment regarding congressional redistricting must be put before the voters on the November ballot. The decision reverses two lower court rulings that had blocked it. Redistricting is being pushed by Democrats as part of a nationwide battle for control of the U.S. House. Democrats already hold seven of the state's U.S. House seats, and if approved by voters, the proposed amendment could free Democratic lawmakers in the state to draw new congressional maps that give the party a shot for a clean sweep in the 2028 elections. Republican lawmakers who sued over the matter say the ballot question wording was misleading and unconstitutional. Tanya J. Powers, Fox News.
8: They are on storm watch in Hawaii. Hurricane Lowell is forecast to take a sharp turn north and potentially hit the islands by Labor Day, which could cause damage, maybe flooding. In the catastrophic floods in Nepal and Tibet, two people have been found alive in tunnels submerged by mud, and they say more survivors are there.
18: The rescue came 9 days after the August 26th flooding, likely caused by a glacier collapse that devastated towns and valleys in Nepal. About 900 workers are missing from 12 hydropower projects in Nepal, with roughly 500 believed to be trapped in tunnels.
8: That's Fox's Marianne Rafferty. That disaster has left more than 1,300 people dead. I'm Dave Anthony. This is Fox News.
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19: Lacrosse's official forecast.
20: Sunshine mixed with clouds at times today, with a slight chance of thunderstorms. Daytime highs approaching 89. Southwesterly winds 5 to 10 miles an hour. Partly cloudy skies with fog in spots. Tonight, lows level off around 69. A mix of clouds and sun with fog in spots early tomorrow. High temperatures reach up to 86. Right now, it's 79 degrees.

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13: Welcome to the Glenn Beck program. I want to play a clip of something that went viral a few weeks ago. It is the Secretary of Transportation, Sean Duffy, and his daughter talking about Harvard. She wanted, you know, they were taking a tour of, you know, everything and going to Harvard. And he's like, no Harvard, no Harvard. Listen to this.
14: Can't say no.
15: To Harvard?
14: Yeah.
15: Well, me and Mom can say no.
14: Catholicism to us is everything. It's the basis of our marriage. It's the basis of our family. So I'm nervous about the idea of Paloma going to Harvard. We spend a lot of time nurturing and providing formation for our kids, giving them an environment where they are steeped in faith and values. And so the idea of dropping her off at a place that would undermine that or try to undo all those things makes me worried.
15: And again, I don't want them to get one viewpoint. I want them to get a lot of different viewpoints, but I don't want them fed only one viewpoint that's contrary to the way my kids were raised. Listen, my problem is we have thought about how we raised you and how hard we've worked to, I think, raise what is a remarkable young girl. If I send you there, I think what happens is they have professionalized, figuring out how they can take good young girls like you and, I think, corrupt their minds. You don't have to believe what I believe. You don't have to have the political viewpoints that I have. But I do think it's important that you make those choices for yourself and you have a fair representation of what they are.
13: That is Sean Duffy. He's the 20th U.S. Secretary of Transportation. Joining us also is his daughter, not the daughter that was in that video. Another daughter, Evita Duffy Alfonso. She's an American conservative journalist, political commentator. She's the eldest daughter of Secretary Duffy. Secretary, welcome to the program. Before we get into the conversation about, you know, Harvard, and I want to talk to you about the announcement you made with the DOJ to close the truck driving schools in an attempt

0: 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My family and I own Floor Crafters, and we'd love to be your flooring guys.
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7: So we have talked an awful lot about meat lately and beef. And I wanted to get the Department of Justice Associate Attorney General on, Stanley Woodward. He is with us. They are expanding the beef price investigation from the big four meat packers. The thing that, if you know ranchers, the thing that is the real problem, and or at least has been for 20 years, is there's only four meat packers that are doing 85 to 90% of all meat packing. So if you are, if you're a rancher, you have no place to go to get your cattle slaughtered. So they can offer you garbage and you barely make it. And that's what's been happening. So they've been looking into whether or not there's collusion or it is a monopoly or anything like that. And the investigation continues. But the ones that are making a lot of the money right now are some major grocery stores, retailers. And I don't mind if anybody is making a profit. I am not a Marxist. I just want to make sure everything is fair on the up and up. And the Department of Justice has just expanded from the big four to the major grocery store retailers. Stan is on with us now. Welcome to the program. How are you?
8: Glenn, thanks for having me. I'm a longtime listener, first time caller, as they say.
7: Thank you. I appreciate that. So what do you find? I want to make sure, because I've always hated it when prices went up and they've said the grocery stores are making all this money and they're gouging you. And it's like, grocery stores are not making major profits. It's a penny kind of profit for grocery stores. However, when it comes to meat, these giant stores like Walmart, etc., they have so much buying power. What are you finding, or why are you investigating them?
8: So I think that's a fair point. Now, look, I don't want to prejudge our investigation, but what we have learned in the investigation is that this is not one juncture of the supply chain that is the issue. This is an entire supply chain problem. So yes, meat packers are a focus of our investigation, but so too are the grocers as well. As you know, Walmart just agreed with the administration to lower its prices, especially its prices on beef. How are they doing that? And why haven't other companies joined them? The president of the United States does not set the price of beef in this country. Those grocers do. And we want to better understand that. And we think consumers will really appreciate a better understanding of how grocers get to the price that they sell their product for.
7: So can you explain that at all? Have you done enough on this to know what we think might be happening?
8: Well, we

0: So there was, I think it was last summer, I spent a few days off and I just started writing a story called The Days of Ash. And it is a dystopian look at what happens when, you know, the dollar crashes and the you know, we lose reserve currency and the whole world kind of goes to hell in a handbasket. What does that life actually look like? And so we started producing these, and I tell the story through the eyes of a guy who lives in the middle of the country, and he's experiencing it. Here is the first episode of Days of Ash. It comes out tomorrow wherever you get your podcast. Listen.
1: 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Banks were closed for technical maintenance. The White House issued a statement through a recorded video.
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1: Translation: they don't have a clue. That afternoon, a friend sent me some footage from Paris. Three explosions, coordinated. One at a synagogue, one at a fuel depot, one at the Eurobank headquarters.
0: It actually becomes really, I mean, the first couple of episodes are kind of tough because it sets it up, but it is really a story of spiritual guidance and spiritual strength. 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
5: The detours and ferry rides are ending early, as the Iowa and Wisconsin Departments of Transportation said that work on the new Lansing Bridge over the Mississippi River is well ahead of schedule and is expected to open to traffic in early November. According to project staff, the rapid progress is due to the work of the contractors and subcontractors, but also it's helped by the weather and good river conditions. A cash bond of $1 million has been ordered for a La Crosse man accused of attempted homicide for attacking a woman with a metal baseball bat. Zachary Thompson appeared before Judge Elliot Levine on Thursday after being arrested Wednesday. Prosecutor Michael Tobin says Thompson made repeated threats to kill the woman. According to court records, Thompson struck the woman as many as 9 times with the bat, causing severe facial injuries. A yearly tradition at Viterbo honors 5 persons for their outstanding service to others. It was the St. John the 23rd Awards given out last night. Monsignor Joe Hirsch of the Diocese of La Crosse was among the honorees. He's executive director of an orphanage in Peru called Casogar.
6: And then they said, we'd like to have a closer link with the orphanage. And so they started coming down every year. And so now they're really developing a wonderful link between Viterbo and Casogar.
5: Community volunteer Mary Jo Werner also received the award. Werner says the honor isn't anything she was expecting.
7: They asked me if I had any free time on September 3rd, and I said yes. And they said, okay, we'd like you to come over. You're receiving an award. I said, wow.
5: The other honorees were husband and wife Bill and Cindy Berg and Chris Sanger, director of donor relations for Viterbo. A St. Paul law firm says the Diocese of Winona-Rochester and its largest insurer have reached a $30 million settlement nearly 8 years after the diocese filed for bankruptcy over clergy abuse claims. U.S. Fire had to pay $16.9 million after verdicts in three jury trials. I'm Brad Williams.
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0: big news coming out of the WNBA, and a lot of you are saying, I don't care. But I'm kind of usually in that camp. I'm just being honest. I don't really follow the WNBA. But leadership change there. The commissioner, Kathy Engelbert, saying, hey, she's going to step down by the end of the calendar year. This is the group that could not figure out the definition of what a woman is. So they're going to have some leadership change, and maybe they can go back to the drawing board and go work on figuring out what that is. But the bold move coming in here the first part of September saying, oh, by the end of December, I'm going to go ahead and leave my job. Probably should have left a long time ago. But big news out of the WNBA. Hang in there with us. We got Mike Cirelli, retired Navy SEAL. We're going to be talking Iran, which is kind of important. A lot of good men and women serving overseas. Mike Cirelli, one of the sharpest minds, recon Marine, scout sniper, retired SEAL. You're going to love him if you haven't heard him before. Mike Cirelli, stay with us. We'll be right back.
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3: For WIZMnews.com, I'm Rick Solom. As La Crosse City and County leaders prepare for an update on the Pathways Home Plan, Governor candidate David Crowley was asked about Milwaukee County and its housing first priority, which La Crosse is also working on. Speaking of West Salem, the Milwaukee County executive outlined that approach and what comes next.
4: We're making sure that people have a roof over their head first. We think that's the most critical component to any individual life. And when you can give a person housing, now we can wrap around all those other services, right?
3: Crowley says prioritizing stable housing has saved taxpayers millions in Milwaukee County by reducing emergency room visits and county jail stays. His comments come as local officials in La Crosse prepare for a joint city council county board meeting September 8th to get a progress report from the Pathways Home Initiative to end homelessness. A La Crosse area couple and three others were recognized yesterday at Viterbo for contributions to their community. The St. John's the 23rd Award for Distinguished Service has been given out by the university for over 50 years. Bill and Cindy Berg were jointly honored as a couple for helping the community. Bill is a retired CEO of Dairyland Power, and he says many people in the area deserve recognition for their work.
5: It's easy to see so many other people doing so much, and you think, what am I doing that they're not doing? They need to be honored too, and of course that doesn't always happen.
3: A Viterbo Director of Donor Relations, Chris Sanger, was also honored just as she is stepping down from the university staff.
6: I am retiring next week after 45 years of working here. So my career has built a lot of relationships. I've been able to work with so many of our alums and donors and friends and have just tried to take care of everyone in that way, I guess.
3: Read more about the other honorees at WIZMnews.com. The City of La Crosse is promoting sustainability by purchasing three electric vehicles to be used by the wastewater utility. One of them is an electric van used for maintaining the treatment plant and lift stations throughout the city. And lastly, big news for those commuting through Lansing. The bridge over the Mississippi River is expected to open to traffic in early November. Read more about it at WIZMnews.com. I'm Rick Solom.
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2: La Crosse's official forecast.
14: Partly cloudy this afternoon with highs around 89. Southwesterly winds 8 to 15 miles an hour. 68 tonight. More clouds than sun with fog early tomorrow. Highs level off around 85. Temps a bit above average Sunday and Monday with highs in the low 80s. Slight chance of rain showers Monday. Currently, it's 88 degrees.
15: When fake news gives you lies, Hannity supplies the truth. Sean Hannity is on right now.
0: Well, almost Sean Hannity. I'm Jason Chaffetz. I'm filling in for Sean. You know, we're getting ready for the big Labor Day weekend, but I've been texting, going back and forth with Sean because

0: there's always a lovely feeling associated with it. It's almost like you pave over all the trauma with like puppy dogs and ice cream. And the 80s was a brutal, brutal time for people. It was a mess. Like, you know, people forget that it was like, that was a tremendous strife, sociopolitical tensions everywhere. Mm. You know, we're still like pretty fresh off like a Cuban Missile Crisis, which is only like, what, 15, 20 years before. So, you know, it's a tumultuous period. But you look back at it now and you're like, oh yeah, Top Gun, cocaine. Like, no, it was like really scary.
1: There's Ryan Reynolds, the self-proclaimed pretty boy who is trying to redefine history. What he's forgetting about is that coming into 1978-79, the heels of Jimmy Carter's administration, this economy was in shambles. Our military was falling apart. There was a malaise that was falling over the country. And guess what happened? Then you had President Reagan come in. It was morning in America. He got the economy moving in the right direction. He was able to bring the hostages back from Iran. The country started to thrive again. And that Cold War that we had going on, Mr. President or Mr. Gorbachev, tear down that wall. That was Ronald Reagan. Those were the 1980s. And yeah, I understand that the Flock of Seagulls and the other Thompson Twins and other bands that you probably didn't like at the time, Duran Duran and MTV and all that, that was really triggered you in the wrong direction. Heaven forbid that we played Dire Straits or something like that. But you know what? The 80s, kind of where I grew up, kind of my high school years and stuff, was actually a really good time in America. So Ryan Reynolds may poo-poo it and may think that it was just like this awful, awful time and there was a lot of strife. But we were coming out of a Democratic administration with Jimmy Carter, who about destroyed this country militarily and with its democratic principles. And now he goes out and trashes it. One of the most successful actors, became super rich, still hates this country, still hates Donald Trump, still doesn't think it's good enough. But I get so tired of these lectures from these self-proclaimed liberal, you know, celebrities that are out there saying, oh, that was an awful time. Sorry, Ryan Reynolds. You know, I kind of like your movies. I sort of laugh at some stuff, but I get tired of hearing from you opine on politics and whatnot. If you had something of substance to say, where maybe we could actually have a dialogue and a discussion, and then maybe we could actually decide and talk about something that would be, you know, we could actually have a discussion about, but you can't get from here to there. That's my take. I'm Jason Chaffetz. Stay with us. More to come after the break.
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4: 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The boxes were delivered to the Hamilton Soto 1 school on Friday morning. Kindergarten teacher Bobby Howe describes what she and other instructors are getting.
5: It looks like a lot of awesome school supplies, dry erase markers, which I use a ton of as a math teacher in kindergarten. We got wipes, which are crucial for keeping our kids healthy, keeping desks clean.
4: The Dahl Subaru donation adds up to $7,500 in teaching supplies for the Hamilton staff. 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Rock the Vets happens at American Legion Post 417 beginning at noon. Founder and musical director Dustin Lamb said there's 7 hours of continuous music from 8 different bands, all for one good cause.
6: All of our money goes to the Freedom Honor Flight. 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We hope to exceed that this year.
4: Tickets are $25 each and available at the Legion Post Friday or Saturday afternoon or at the gate on Sunday. The next Freedom Honor flight leaves for Washington on Monday morning. A new home for the La Crosse Winter Farmers Market, the Valley View Mall. The pair made the announcement on Friday morning that the market is moving there beginning in November and staying through April. They said the market will feature local vendors, handmade goods, and fresh products from farmers, makers, and small businesses from the area. More details on dates, hours, and location in the mall will come out closer to November, they said. Onalaska Police promotes one of their own as its new assistant police chief. Sean Colgan moves into the position after serving as professional standard sergeant. He's risen up through the ranks since joining the Onalaska Police Department in 2008, first as a reserve officer, then patrol officer, training officer, and patrol sergeant. He's a graduate of Onalaska High School and a veteran of the National Guard. Both Wisconsin and Minnesota Departments of Natural Resources are cautioning boaters this weekend to take care at boat landings and access sites due to low water conditions around both states. Both agencies say each state is experiencing some level of drought conditions, ranging from moderate to severe, depending on location. It means boaters may have difficulty launching and retrieving watercraft at ramps. For WIZM News, I'm Kevin Millard.
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3: LaCrosse's official forecast.
14: Partly cloudy this afternoon with highs around 89. Southwesterly winds 8 to 15 miles an hour. 68 tonight. More clouds than sun with fog early tomorrow. Highs level off around 85. Temps a bit above average Sunday and Monday with highs in the low 80s. Slight chance of rain showers Monday. Right now, it's 88 degrees.
1: Citizens to become police officers. Then I was reminded by Kim Coleman, the Republican National Committee woman for the great state of Utah, where I happen to reside. That's where home is. She reminded me back in 2021, the Utah State Legislature and Governor Spencer Cox, what'd they do? They approved non-citizens becoming police officers in the state of Utah. Evidently, it's still the law. Senate Bill 0102 from 2021. You don't have to be a citizen to be a police officer in the state of Utah. What the? That is just unbelievable. Please, if you know of other municipalities, states, counties, whatever, I want to hear about them, because somebody should make a list of these. That is unbelievable to me. I think one of the minimum requirements for somebody to become a police officer and pledge allegiance to our country

0: leadership. I mean, I wrote an op-ed for FoxNews.com a couple months ago now and said, hey, they're really missing Nancy Pelosi, because Nancy Pelosi would actually keep some people in line. She would come up with a message that, as a Republican, a conservative, would drive a lot of people nuts. But they were on the same page with the same talking points. They were raising a boatload of money. But she's not there anymore. So the DCCC, as they call it, the Democratic Congressional Committee, whatever it is, DCCC, they're not raising any money, and their platform's just, you know, out to sea. And then they cede the leadership of the party to people that aren't even registered Democrats. It's amazing to me.
1: It's unbelievable where the Democratic Party has gone in such a short period of time, but it really just shows you how radicalized the leadership has been. Nancy Pelosi ruled with an iron fist, and Hakeem Jeffries has come in as the minority leader, but no one shows him the respect that they did for Nancy Pelosi. They knew Nancy Pelosi would get her way in the end. Hakeem Jeffries has shown that he is also beholden to the radical left, beholden to the Democratic Socialists, that at any moment, if they primaried him in an election in New York City, would likely be successful. It's the reason that he led his team not to vote in favor of the resolution that would denounce socialism. They are petrified of a primary from their left flank, because that's where the energy is, in particular in New York City, but also true in communities across the United States, whether or not that's my state of Wisconsin, Minnesota next door, areas in California. We see the Democratic Party continue to move to the left, and it's why I think, as you noted, they're not raising the money that they have. It's in part the donor base that used to look and support the Democratic base is absolutely petrified of what the Democratic Party has become. And it's one of the things that we're going to have to show in contrast at the convention in Dallas next week, is showing the contrast between the common sense conservative principles that we stand for and the crazy radical communist type principles that the Democratic Party supports.
0: Yeah, they are crazy radical positions. You had put out the House Administration Committee, GOP, it's at, if you're on X, at House Admin. But it is truly stunning. 194 Democrats refuse to condemn socialism. They want voting rights for the 12 plus million non-citizens, abolishing the United States Senate, ranked choice voting in all elections. That's got a lot of evil to it. They want to seize powers of production, which they've talked about. They want to abolish the border, abolish ICE, get rid of prisons, no cashless bail, deal with the cashless bail issue in a way that's not going to help make the world more safe. And these are just some of the, oh, the pack, the Supreme Court. I mean, any one of those issues is out of control, but this is a laundry list of things they want to do. And somehow, some way, people should believe them. This is not something that is, they're actually campaigning on this.
1: They're absolutely campaigning on this. And that's why on the House floor, I brought out the Democratic Socialists of America manifesto. And actually was reading from it and asked my Democratic colleagues why they refused to not denounce it. As you go through that document, it is bad idea after bad idea. They want to release prisoners and defund police. We talked about they don't want a border and they want to make illegal immigrant citizens who are immediately eligible to vote. The list goes on. It is a radicalized platform that the modern Democratic Party refuses to denounce. It is a cancer inside our political system and one that we're going to have to defeat at the ballot box this November.
0: Well, there's a chance to do that here. We after Labor Day, things get really serious. We're T-minus 60 days before the election. Republicans gathering in, I believe, Dallas, right, for the so-called midterm convention to rally up. And then President Trump will be on the trail, city after city after city after city, making the case for America, the positive things that the administration has done, and why the Republicans should continue in control. Because if you elect some of these crazy people like James Tallarico or El Sayed, or, you know, you keep going down the list, our country's in real trouble. So Brian Stile, who is the first congressional district of Wisconsin, chairman of the Committee on House Admin, Subcommittee on Digital Assets, Financial Technology, Artificial Intelligence. I mean, you got a full plate, brother. Thank you so much for joining us on the Sean Hannity Show.
1: Thanks for having me on.
0: I appreciate it. Have a great weekend. All right. Stay with us. We're going to be right back. Lots more to talk about.
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7: 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Our state legislature had an opportunity to enact guardrails on data centers this session, but failed. 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These giant data centers are trying to encroach into our communities, raise our rates, and suck up our water. 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This isn't complicated. If you use electricity, you pay for it yourself. 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

0: You know, we see what's happening across the globe right now. Tensions in the Middle East, international conflicts. 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
2: For WIZMnews.com, I'm Rick Solom. As La Crosse City and County leaders prepare for an update on the Pathways Home Plan, Governor candidate David Crowley was asked about Milwaukee County and its housing first priority, which La Crosse is also working on. Speaking of Salem, the Milwaukee County executive outlined that approach and what comes next.
3: We're making sure that people have a roof over their head first. We think that's the most critical component to any individual life. And when you can give a person housing, now we can wrap around all those other services, right?
2: Crowley says prioritizing stable housing has saved taxpayers millions in Milwaukee County by reducing emergency room visits and county jail stays. His comments come as local officials in La Crosse prepare for a joint city council county board meeting September 8th to get a progress report from the Pathways Home Initiative to end homelessness. A La Crosse area couple and three others were recognized yesterday at Viterbo for contributions to their community. The St. John's the 23rd Award for Distinguished Service has been given out by the university for over 50 years. Bill and Cindy Berg were jointly honored as a couple for helping the community. Bill is a retired CEO of Dairyland Power, and he says many people in the area deserve recognition for their work.
4: It's easy to see so many other people doing so much, and you think, what am I doing that they're not doing? They need to be honored too, and of course that doesn't always happen.
2: A Viterbo Director of Donor Relations, Chris Sanger, was also honored just as she is stepping down from the university staff.
5: I am retiring next week after 45 years of working here. So my career has built a lot of relationships. I've been able to work with so many of our alums and donors and friends and have just tried to take care of everyone in that way, I guess.
2: Read more about the other honorees at WIZMnews.com. The City of La Crosse is promoting sustainability by purchasing three electric vehicles to be used by the wastewater utility. One of them is an electric van used for maintaining the treatment plant and lift stations throughout the city. And lastly, big news for those commuting through Lansing. The bridge over the Mississippi River is expected to open to traffic in early November. Read more about it at WIZMnews.com. I'm Rick Solom.
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15: Lacrosse's official forecast.
16: Partly cloudy tonight with lows around 68. North winds 5 to 10 miles an hour. Highs around 85 with fog in spots early tomorrow. Mainly cloudy skies expected. Tomorrow night, lows dip down to about 64. Temperatures a bit above average Sunday and Monday with highs in the low 80s. Slight chance of rain showers Monday. Right now, 88.
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18: Hey, this is Jason Chaffetz filling in for Sean. And I know Charlie Kirk was a good friend of Sean's. He was a friend of mine, a good friend, somebody I admired, somebody that I tried to emulate, somebody who was one of the best voices in the conservative movement. He believed things and said things in such a great way and could answer any question coming his way and would challenge people. Hey, you got to, rather than fighting and turning to violence, ask me anything. And his life and legacy and his message was a powerful one. And yet he was assassinated. And that anniversary of September 10th is upon us. It's next week. Now, the judge in this case, as I was saying before the break, it's been going on a long time. But Judge Tony Graff has made a ruling that essentially allows the death penalty, which they have in Utah, to be on the table, and that there is enough probable cause to bring Tyler Robinson to trial. But let's listen to it in his own words. Let's go to cut number one.
19: The state's evidence of identity is substantial. Combining forensic DNA matching with statements attributed to defendant admitting responsibility for the shooting. First, the DNA profiles obtained from the Mauser 30-06 caliber bolt action rifle, the suspected murder weapon, provide forensic evidence connecting defendant to the firearm. Defendant's DNA was identified as a major contributor on multiple key components of the firearm, including the stock, grips, butt plate, the trigger, and trigger guard. This physical evidence is corroborated by the tool mark analysis.

0: I gotta turn all the mics on, I think. Well, yeah, all the mics. All the mics, literally on. Welcome to a Friday of the Rick Solem Show here on WIZM 92.3 FM, 106.7 FM. UW La Crosse, political science professor, Dr. Anthony Chergosky on my, well, he's straight ahead of me, but left to right on your radio dial.
1: Happy Friday.
0: Thank you. Brad Williams is in here as well from WIZM News. And our news director, Kevin Millard, is on my right. He's in the, we put him in the end zone seat behind the goalpost. So over here.
2: Obstructed view.
0: Yeah. All right. So, and coming up, we're going to have a fifth person join the show.
2: Whoa.
0: Lauren Koss. Is it Koss, Brad? Lauren Koss is the airport director.
2: Is this one of those, how many anchors does it take to run the show?
0: Yeah, how many clowns can we get in the clown car, right? We're up to four so far.
3: It's not Lauren nice Koss to call your guests clowns, you know.
0: As well, because she's the airport director, and I saw a TSA post about, and Kevin, you could explain this maybe a little bit. Chergosky, you have to walk over here and look at the picture if you didn't. Did you see the picture I sent you?
2: Halberd?
0: It's called a medieval halberd. It went through TSA, not in La Crosse, but it's just in the nation. So Chergosky and I have often, and this thing, can you describe it, Kevin?
2: It's kind of a combination of a axe,
0: like a jousting sword too, as well. Like the thing that
2: goes, it's got a pointed point on the top, and it's combination axe pickaxe kind of thing. So, but it goes on top of a long pole, and
0: it's a foot long. This metal, just the axe itself, is a foot long. They got a ruler next to it.
2: And somebody brought it
0: through TSA. So we got to ask Lauren. I want to ask Lauren, I don't know if she has any experience with this, what she would do if one of these things came through TSA in La Crosse. So, like, we've done this before. We did this with the frozen turkey. Remember that? We asked Ian Turner.
1: Oh, yeah.
0: Somebody at some point brought a frozen turkey. We'll talk about him in a bit. I got Brad in here as well because Brad covered, you covered a whole bunch of stuff, Brad. But one of those is we kind of had two people testifying, I would say. You might have a better, with two bars in town.
1: Right.
0: That have been dealing with underage drinking, I think, to some fault of their own. And maybe they would say to, you know, we're not the ones at fault, but like, what was that meeting like? It was a J&A meeting, but it was special, right?
1: It was a special meeting. It was dealing specifically with the licenses of Bennett O'Reilly's on 3rd Street and Del's Bar, also on 3rd Street on the very block where we have our studios. And considerations as to what about employees of these bars? Were they at fault? Were they being not good at their jobs by letting underage people drink, that there had been instances found. Basically what the city is trying to decide is, should we suspend their licenses for a while? Should we revoke their licenses entirely? And that may be made clear next week during regular.
0: Is it upon the bar owners to get their bartenders up to speed in a way that they can spot every fake ID that's going through? Or are the fake IDs, maybe this would be their defense, right? Are the fake IDs so, are there so many and so good that, like, even if I brought, like, none of us are a good example, right? But a college student at 18 years old brings a fake ID. They're so good that even a good bartender wouldn't be able to catch that.
1: That could be. But they were talking about a lot of them look like they've been Illinois.
0: Or not? You said that could be.
1: But they also had to defend why some of these people are still on the staff, even though it seems like they were not doing their job right.
0: Right.
1: But so they're saying, well, we're trying to take care of the situation, and we've disciplined them and let us stay in business. That was the whole thing. So we'll find out what happens.
4: And Brad, this has come up before with a number of businesses recently, it seems.
1: Right. Yeah. There were a couple of other recent because there have been so many.
4: I remember Latinos, and I remember
0: Latino bar.
1: Latino bar.
0: And then one other bar?
4: It was, what was it?
1: Right.
4: There was a gas station?
0: Citco Station has been talking about when the Latino bar was going through that same issue, was the Citco Station going through as well?
1: Not really at the same time, but these all seem to be coming together all at one time.
0: But the Citco Station has been through this twice now in recent...
1: Yeah, they've had some difficulties too. So.
0: But they're under new ownership and the new owner says...
1: Well, that's another problem because the new ownership is the daughter of the previous owners and they want to be sure that her mother and her stepfather are not involved if she gets to be, you know, run this business.
0: Yeah, because they're selling, like, vapes and stuff to underage.
1: Right. Like illegally selling substances at the Citgo gas station.
0: Okay.
4: What was kind of the outcome of the meeting?
1: Well, they still have to decide that one, too. It hasn't been completely.
0: I remember you wrote 20 days they get to decide?
1: Yes, 20 days. So by the middle of this month, there should be a resolution to that.
4: Did you get a sense that people were leaning one way or the other?
1: Not really. No, but there was a lot of testimony in all of these cases coming out. So you got to wade through that. And they're saying, we need time to police were testifying.
0: What are they saying about the underage situation going to bars?
1: They don't like it.
0: Well, obviously.
4: They're against it.
0: But is it prevalent? Is it a problem? Or is it just a problem here or there?
1: They didn't go into detail as like saying, well, this happens at every place in town. But they were specifically pinpointing these where there have been complaints.
0: Well, there's obviously if there it's happening more there or they're catching more people there. Right, and that's why these two bars are on the.
1: But you know, they're definitely watching out.
0: All right. Anything else really interesting you covered this week, Brad? It's committee week.
1: I just covered Congressman Van Orden today. He had a news conference.
0: And what was that about?
1: Well, he was talking about whether people in Congress should be allowed to trade stocks, I mean, because they get insider information. You know, Congress gets a lot of information that people, civilians do not get. Yeah. And there's the question about, well, could they use that information to make money on the stock market? And he says, well, I voted against that sort of thing and I don't like it. And he also, he was critical of his opponent, Rebecca Cook, who is, has been found to have accepted donations from George Soros connected people.
0: Okay, which has nothing to do with stock trading at all.
1: No, but that got brought up too.
4: That is one of the most, when you look at public opinion polls for policies or reforms to government, one that is consistently at the top of the list is banning members of Congress from trading individual stocks. Like there's almost unanimous support for that when you do look at the public opinion polls. Bipartisan support.
0: Brad, did anyone ask about the president and his stock trading activities to Van Orden? Were questions asked?
1: Well, that was implied. It wasn't necessarily connected to that, but obviously that was a concern of people who were there, but it did not come up as a specific question.
0: Oh, nobody asked him that.
1: No.
0: Because I believe, and I might be wrong, but the president has traded more stocks than all of Congress combined. So there's just that little thing. So
1: right.
0: Have you heard that, Chagosky?
4: Well, I've heard like the memes of people trading, making trades based on what like Nancy Pelosi is doing.
0: Yeah, her name came up too. You buy this app and it just follows. You pick your members of Congress that you want to follow and it just buys stocks for you. Based on what they're doing. And it started with Pelosi, but now you can just pick whoever.
4: But to your question, this is about Congress regulating itself, which is always a thorny issue for Congress when you're asking members of Congress to put restrictions on members of Congress.
0: Yeah,
4: that gets politically complicated, even if there is an overwhelming and bipartisan majority in favor of banning stock trading among members of Congress.
0: All right, Brad, you got to get out of here to do the news. Chagosky is going to hang out. Kevin Millard, I don't know if Brad's coming back or not, but we'll see. We're going to call Lauren Costa, airport director. He's got to do the news, though, and he's got to go. He's got to go to his newsroom. All right, we'll be back. 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Hold tight.
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9: For WIZMnews.com, I'm Brad Williams. An Iowa man is dead after a tree fell on him as he was bicycling on the Root River Trail near Preston on Wednesday evening. The Fillmore County Sheriff's Office said the 63-year-old man was one of a group of riders on the trail. He was out in front of the others when the tree fell from the side of the trail onto him. He was pronounced dead at the scene. Teachers at One La Crosse School have received a gift of free classroom supplies provided by the Dahl Subaru dealership. The boxes were delivered to the Hamilton Soda One school today. Kindergarten teacher Bobby Howe describes what she and other instructors are getting.
10: It looks like a lot of awesome school supplies, dry erase markers, which I use a ton of as a math teacher in kindergarten. We got wipes, which are crucial for keeping our kids healthy, keeping desks clean.
9: The Dahl Subaru donation adds up to $7,500 in teaching supplies for the Hamilton staff. On Alaska Police promoting one of their own as their new assistant police chief, Sean Colgan moves into the position after serving as professional standards sergeant. He's risen up through the ranks since joining the Alaska Police in 2008. He's an Onalaska High School grad and a veteran of the National Guard. An effort to prevent members of Congress from trading stock while they serve in office is getting attention in a Western Wisconsin campaign. Republican Congressman Derek Van Orden is telling voters that he supported what is called the Stop Insider Trading Act and has done so for some time.
11: I made a promise, I think 5 years ago, if I got elected to Congress, that I would never buy, sell, or trade individual stocks as a member of Congress, and I've stuck to that promise. And I think it's incredibly important that people understand that I'm not in Washington, D.C. to become wealthy. I'm in Washington, D.C. to try to make their lives better.
9: In La Crosse today, Van Orden called trading by office holders unethical and unlawful and criticized challenger Rebecca Cook for reportedly accepting donations from George Soros. I'm Brad Williams.
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0: All right, welcome back to the Rick Sullivan Show here on WIZM 92.3 FM, 106.7 FM. We've got our fifth guest in the first half hour of the show, Lauren Kass, the airport director of the La Crosse Regional Airport. I'm with us now. Lauren, how are you?
1: Doing well. How are you?
0: I am good. So we kind of previewed this a little bit to start the show, and Chagosky and I, you know, in the past with Ian Turner, the former airport director, we've always had fun with this. The idea of things going through, what would you call, I call it the x-ray machine. Is there a better way to say what that is? The weird things that go through TSA every once in a while.
1: Yeah, x-ray machine is probably pretty accurate.
0: Yeah, so in the past, we've done, and feel free to chime in, Laura, with anything that maybe you have experienced, but in the past, we've done emotional support animals that have gone through TSA, like somebody tries to bring on their dog, right? Like, I think that's, I don't even know if that's, you can do that or not anymore, emotional support animals. But at one point, somebody tried to do an emotional support peacock. Another time, it was a boa constrictor, so a giant snake. And then we had fun, too, one time with Ian Turner, the idea of somebody tried to bring through the x-ray machine a whole turkey frozen. Now, the story was the guy was hiding a gun within the turkey, which freezing the turkey doesn't seem like it's going to hide a gun from the x-ray machine. But we just wondered, like, what would you do if, like, literally just a frozen turkey wanted to be carried onto the airplane? But the latest one is a medieval halberd, Kevin? Is that
2: halberd?
0: Halberd. So it's a giant axe that I think of like a jousting stick, so the length of a jousting stick, but this giant axe head is on there instead of just the point. And I sent Lauren this picture, and I'll put the picture up on the podcast. Actually, I could probably throw the picture on the Facebook page too if people want to check it out. But Lauren, what did you think of this one, this latest thing that went through TSA somewhere in the nation?
1: Yeah, definitely very interesting. Just because it's not a traditional weapon you might think of, a knife or a gun, it's still a weapon. So TSA is going to stop you and confiscate it or have you take it back to your car or do something. But yeah, we're pretty fortunate here in La Crosse. We don't have things like that very often, if anything. I think the only thing I've seen since I've been here is just replica weapons. People like to 3D print things because they think they look cool, but it still looks like the real thing when you're going through the checkpoint. So you're going to get stopped and flagged by TSA, definitely.
0: So TSA has this Instagram. I follow it on Instagram. I'm sure it's on other social media. And one of those, it just kind of showed all of the things that go through. And a lot of them are like little players knives, you know, like you fold out and it's a players, but it's got all, it's kind of like a Swiss Army knife, right? Do you have, and they showed like a, just like a table of those. And I felt like, man, you really make some money on Marketplace if you just started selling tools. Does the La Crosse Airport have like a confiscation table somewhere in the back room where you guys just throw all these tools that come through, or does that not happen all that often either?
1: Yeah, so anything TSA confiscates, they have their own process for how to dispose of certain items. The only things we see are lost and found items that are not hazardous in nature. But no, there's unfortunately not a fun table to go look at. they keep that kind of under wraps. So
0: yeah, you don't have the just not that many incidents coming through. Do you have any experience with something like this though in your work in airports?
1: I haven't really had any crazy things that I've seen come through or things that'll make, you know, TSA social media. But I do pay attention to what's out there and some of the posts that I see of, you know, things you can expect, and kind of bouncing off of your point you made about emotional support animals. I had seen some recent things of people trying to just bring their own animals through and hiding them. For instance, there was a lady who wrapped her pet turtle in her bras, in her carry-on, and tried to sneak him through. There was also a guy who put his small pet snakes in socks and then tied the ends of the socks.
0: Oh, so I did see that one. Out. Yeah, that one's, yep, okay.
2: Man.
1: So, yeah, pretty interesting stuff.
0: No animals, though, going through. What is the rule with animals on airplanes? Do you know? You must know.
1: So A little bit. Each airline does have their own rules regarding it. So usually people can bring, you know, small cats and dogs as long as they're within proper carry-on size cases that can fit under the seat. Emotional support animals is kind of up in the air. There were some different regulations that airlines had in the last few years about that. But service animals are always still welcome. I have seen in a previous role that I had an emotional support pig at one point. So that was pretty fun to see. It was adorable.
0: Yeah, pigs pigs and dogs are
1: the
0: like
1: rules behind that have changed.
0: Pigs and dogs are like pretty similar. So is there only these animals? Like dogs, I would imagine, not emotional support, but you're talking about service dogs. Is there anything beyond it? Are there service anything else animals? I feel like there's not service cats.
1: Not that I'm aware of. I think most service animals are dogs, but I could be wrong.
0: Yeah, for sure. All right, Lauren. So when something like somebody tries to bring a medieval halberd, a giant axe, through the X-ray machine, what happens?
1: Yeah, so anytime there is a weapon of any sort, the individual is going to be stopped by TSA. They're going to inspect the baggage. And then dependent on the situation, local police might be called. For instance, unfortunately, there are still a large number of loaded handguns that make it through the checkpoint. Majority of them are not any malicious intent. People forget that they have them in their bag, or they just went hunting and or they have a concealed carry and don't realize that it's still in their bag. So it happens around the country more than you think. So in cases like that, they have to bring police in to document it. But usually those people are able to just go lock it up in their cars and then continue on to their flight.
0: Okay, there's no fine or anything for just being an idiot about that. Oops, I forgot my gun is in my bag.
1: The TSA does post a specific fine. I believe it's upwards of almost $15,000 now. But it's kind of on a case by case basis of how they implement that. Not every single case is going to see that.
0: All right. If I brought my halberd through the TSA checkpoint line, am I able to get on my flight? I just got to run out to my car and throw it in my trunk and then come back.
1: Or am I missing my flight? On that situation? possibly.
0: Because obviously,
1: if you were trying to take it to like a convention or something, and they, you know, just wanted you to go lock it back up. But if you were trying to, you know,
0: hijack a plane,
1: use it on people on the checkpoint, it's going to be a little different.
2: Rick, you're not going to miss your flight because of the really short TSA lines at the La Crosse
3: this
2: Regional
3: Airport.
2: This
3: is true. Airport, yeah.
2: Which is
3: so bad
2: absolutely
3: here.
2: My favorite part of flying out of La Crosse, Lauren. Mm-hmm.
3: Yes. That's why I love flying out of La Crosse, too.
0: Yeah, Lauren, this is your opportunity to just plug how awesome La Crosse Airport is. Go, you have 1 minute.
1: Oh, yeah. Yeah. No, it really is. The small airports are really overlooked. A lot of people just focus too much on the ticket price. And really, it's about the whole experience. So when you can, not only when you fly out for your trip, but when you come back home after a long trip and you're only a few minutes away from home, it's pretty awesome. And our staff here is excellent. We have some of the friendliest TSA staff and airport and airline staff that I've ever worked with. So we're pretty fortunate to have the airport here in our backyard.
2: And I got to say, I have a colleague who's now retired, former colleague who lives in Florida and was able to fly direct from Florida to La Crosse to visit us, which is just fantastic.
0: How much did Lauren pay you to come on the show today? all right, Lauren, I know you said your staff is some of the friendliest until that halberd comes through, the medieval halberd comes through the line, mm-hmm. and then they're going to get
3: then
0: busy.
3: The crackdown happens.
0: The crackdown. They're on the floor, handcuffs, patting them down, everything. But I appreciate Lauren Koss, the La Crosse Regional Airport Director. Thank you so much for stopping in and popping on with us to have some fun.
1: Yeah, thank you guys for having me.
0: All right, we got to take a break here. 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We got a political scientist in here, so maybe some politics after
2: sure.
0: Mr. Gosky.
2: Why not?
0: All right, stay tuned, everybody. We'll be back.
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11: La Crosse's official forecast.
12: Partly cloudy tonight with lows around 68. North winds 5 to 10 miles an hour. Highs around 85 with fog in spots early tomorrow. Mainly cloudy skies expected. Tomorrow night, lows dip down to about 64. Temperatures a bit above average Sunday and Monday with highs in the low 80s. Slight chance of rain showers Monday. Right now, it's 88 degrees.
13: For WIZMnews.com, I'm Brad Williams. A back-to-school surprise for teachers at Hamilton Elementary in La Crosse. Dahl Subaru of La Crosse delivered boxes of new classroom supplies as part of a $7,500 donation to the Hamilton and Soda One faculty. Dennis Love, a sales manager from Dahl, says the teachers are getting help in a couple of ways.
14: Teachers today are spending almost $900 of their own money to supply classrooms with the tools that they need to educate and the things that students need to learn. And this is a way that we can help ease those burdens so that way classrooms can be productive and teachers can have all the tools that they need.
13: This is the third straight year that Dahl has provided supplies for the Hamilton School. Donations to congressional candidates drawing attention in the 3rd District House race in Wisconsin. News reports out this week state that Democrat Rebecca Cook has received money from George Soros, who's known for giving millions to liberal candidates. Cook is running to unseat Republican Derek Van Orden, and Representative Van Orden says voters will learn the truth about the Democrat.
15: When Rebecca Cook is outed for who she is, which is a radical, political, professional consultant, cosplaying a waitress, it changes the way people think about her because she's been lying about herself for the last 5 years she's been running for Congress.
13: Van Orden told reporters in La Crosse that he is trying to ban members of Congress from trading stock while in office. The latest Freedom Honor flight takes a group of veterans to Washington, D.C. this weekend on Monday to salute their service. Normally, those trips are taken on Saturdays. This is the 35th flight to the nation's capital for the group with veterans from World War II, the Korean War, and Vietnam, among those who have flown out to see the memorials dedicated to them. Send-off ceremonies begin around 6:15 a.m. Monday, Labor Day, with the flight leaving La Crosse at 6:50 for Washington, and it's due back between 9 and 10 Monday evening. I'm Brad Williams.
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17: 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I'm the promoter for River City Championship Wrestling based out of La Crosse. 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
19: Hi, I'm State Representative Steve Doyle. 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Our state legislature had an opportunity to enact guardrails on data centers this session, but failed. So when the state legislature couldn't agree on a data center proposal, I helped get an 18-month moratorium passed here in La Crosse County. These giant data centers are trying to encroach into our communities, raise our rates, and suck up our water. And I, for one, will not let that happen. This isn't complicated. If you use electricity, you pay for it yourself. 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La Crosse's moratorium was a good first step, and this coming legislative session, I look forward to taking the next step. 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
1: With three dudes in studio.
0: Yeah, three guys in the studio.
2: I got to get this music for Lacrosse Talk in the morning.
0: Yeah, grooving out to Beyonce and all the
1: Sean
0: ladies.
1: Dwyer likes single lady, the single lady song.
2: I don't even know if he's ever heard it.
0: Beyonce is what, birthday today or something?
1: She's 45 today.
0: Beyonce turning 45. There's still a chance, guys. There's still a chance. No, there's not.
1: She's been married to Jay-Z for almost 20 years.
0: Yeah, but it seemed rocky for a while. You never know. All right, UW Lacrosse Political Science Professor Dr. Anthony Chagosky and WIZM News Director Kevin Millard in here. And before we get to some of the politics that, we can get to, the big news coming out of...
1: The biggest news.
0: Lacrosse-based... Quick Trip. A couple years ago, it was no more bagged milk

0: become another removal from Quick Trip, the roller grills. Kevin, you talked to
1: I got a statement from Quick Trip on that. Yeah, that they're doing away as of it'll be effective here in about 2.5 weeks. All roller grills will be out of Quick Trip. No more roller grills. That's kind of the bad news. The good news part of that is that all of the stuff that you would find on the roller grills will be in the hot spot. They'll just kind of move everything, into the hot spot.
0: The egg rolls, the hot dogs, the tornadoes, I think are like a Quick Trip staple, right?
2: So
0: like,
2: I've actually heard tornadoes.
0: Tornadoes? My bad.
2: I don't know. Potato, potato, right?
0: Potato, yes. Potato, tornado, tornado. We should make a whole ad about that. Quick Trip, you're doing funny stuff all the time. There you go. You got one. So no more roller grills, but all the roller grills will be on the hot spot. But are we sad? Do we have to make our own hot dogs? Because sometimes, I pull that the hot dog bun bag out of the warmer under the roller grill. And, the hot dog bun sometimes is not very soft. So, I kind of want to be able to pick and choose my hot dog bun still. And I don't know. We don't have Quick Trip in here to answer these questions.
2: Neither PR.
0: Is the hot dog in the bun just going to be in a little sleeve in the
1: I don't know.
0: In the hot spot?
2: How's that related to the roller grill thing?
0: Well, the hot dog rolls on the roller grill. You pull it off with the tweezers.
2: Oh, I gotcha.
0: You pull it off the tweezers. Do you not eat hot dogs at Quick Trip?
2: So I thought you were talking specifically about the tornadoes or whatever.
0: Oh, okay. I gotcha. Yeah, the tornadoes is easy because they're just going to be in a sleeve in the hot spot.
2: But, oh, yeah, yeah.
0: Sometimes I want to pick my hot dog. You know what I mean? There's this one. I don't do hot dogs. I do the ones with the cheese and I'm the whatever.
2: Oh, yeah, yeah. Those are good.
0: But, you get to pick yours, right? It's like going to festival and you get the fried chicken. You get to pick your chicken.
2: Oh, yeah.
0: You pick your pieces of fried chicken.
2: Rotisserie chicken.
0: Quick Trip's removing our ability to pick hot dogs, and I'm not going to stand for it. No, I'm just kidding.
1: Losing our freedom.
0: another loss of freedom. All right, politics. the corn roast happened on Wednesday. Literally every statewide candidate running on the Democratic side in Wisconsin was at this thing. David Crowley, Sarah Godlewski, not Sarah Rodriguez, the treasurer candidate, the secretary of state candidate, Josh Call, the attorney general. I feel like I'm missing. Am I missing any? And Rebecca Cook was there as well, not a statewide candidate, but here. And maybe, Trigoski, I feel like you political scientists should study this. At where in the world do we have total access from people that want to go to the corn roast? They can walk right up to any of these candidates and give them a piece of their mind.
2: It's a big part of the fall campaign. And yeah, Republicans are doing events very similar. I'm not sure what the equivalent would be on the Republican side, but it's all a part of getting the statewide ticket out there. And we have seen that both parties really do view these statewide elections as a ticket. They want to sink or swim together. They want to be campaigning together so that voters are voting for all Democrats or all Republicans on the ballot. Because what can kind of throw a curveball in these elections, Rick, is when you get split ticket voting and say someone votes Democrat for governor, but Republican for attorney general, but Democrat for secretary of state, but Republican for state treasurer. We saw some of that last time around in 2022 because the Democrats swept the elections for governor, for attorney general, and for secretary of state. But John Lieber was able to win as a Republican for state treasurer. So it shows you that some people were voting for Democrats in other races, but voted Republican in the treasurer's election. One theory is that people trust fiscal conservatives with money. And when they see treasurer, they think money. And so they're more inclined to vote for a Republican for the treasurer role. But that's about the best I can do as a theory for why we saw that outcome differ for the state treasurer's position rather than the other statewide elections on the ballot. But yeah, parties do really run as tickets, wanting people to vote for all candidates of the same party rather than splitting their ticket. And ticket splitting has gone down a lot. We just don't see it that much anymore.
0: Sidebar to just all of that. Another person that was at the corn roast was Ben Wickler, the former chair of the
2: potential 2028 Senate candidate.
0: Well, that's what I was getting at. Is Devin Remicker, the current chair of the Democratic Party of Wisconsin, was there as well. I would say the most popular Democrat or maybe politician.

0: in Wisconsin is Tony Evers, right? There's nobody more popular than Tony Evers, right?
1: And he's not like overwhelmingly popular. I mean, we're not talking like a 70 or 80% approval rating.
0: No, I'm saying known.
1: Oh, sure. But like, is Governor Evers' approval rating higher than Tammy Baldwin and Ron Johnson? It is.
0: We know Tony Evers as what I'm saying is it's a popularity contest. Who knows this guy? Tony Evers is number one. Who's number two?
1: Ron Johnson.
0: Would it be Ron Johnson? Tammy Baldwin. Where does Ben Wickler fall here?
1: Well, I think people who follow Wisconsin politics closely and hardcore Democrats would know who he is. Hardcore Republicans would know who he is because people who closely follow politics and who closely affiliate with the political parties are going to know who some of these key leadership figures are, regardless of which party they belong to. But it does sound like Ben Wickler is making moves towards a Senate campaign. We don't know if Ron Johnson is going to run for a fourth term. We know that he initially said he was going to run for two terms, then ran for a third term because he said that the 2022 election was too important to sit out. Will he run for a fourth term by running for re-election in 2028? We don't know. But the rumor is that if Ron Johnson doesn't run, then Republican Representative Brian Stile in the first district, which is in southeastern Wisconsin, would run. And so we may see that type of a matchup in 2028 with Brian Stile seeming to lay the groundwork for a Senate bid for the Republicans and then Ben Wickler making some moves for the Democrats.
0: So Tony Evers, Ron Johnson, probably Baldwin.
1: Yeah.
0: And then would it be Tom Tiffany would probably be next just because he's
1: Tom
0: now
1: Tiffany, David Crowley.
0: Is Ben Wickler fall right into that category or are there U.S. House reps that are more? Yeah. I would say is Derek Van Orden popular or is it just because we're here?
2: Or known. Who is best known? Best known or
0: yeah, I'm doing popularity contests. Like you could love him or hate him, but he's popular.
1: You know? And this comes up in the Marquette polls. It comes up in other polls where they ask you, do you have a favorable or unfavorable view of this person, or have you just not heard enough about this person to say either way? And what the polls show is that overwhelmingly Wisconsin residents have some type of opinion about Tony Evers, some type of opinion about Tammy Baldwin and Ron Johnson, some type of opinion about Tom Tiffany. Now, there's a solid 30-ish% that, as of the last Marquette poll, did not say they knew enough to have an opinion either way about David Crowley.
0: Right.
1: So if we're doing that ranking, yeah, Tony Evers, Ron Johnson, and Tammy Baldwin, the best known, Tom Tiffany probably a notch down, and David Crowley a notch down from there.
0: Maybe it's because I watched The Daily Show, and he's been on there a couple of times, and I'm like, oh, you got on, you know. And there are rumors, right? He's going to run for Senate. So.
1: In terms of name recognition, I mean, Josh Call has been campaigning in Western Wisconsin recently. His Republican opponent for the attorney general position, Republican Eric Toney, has also been campaigning hard. But the Marquette Law poll showed that not even half of people in Wisconsin have an opinion of Josh Call or Eric Toney.
0: Well, and when I had Call on, it's because we don't know what they do, really. Yeah. You kind of understand. Attorney general, okay, some kind of lawyer-y thing, right? And then beyond that, it's like, but there was just a big a settlement, and Josh Call, and we'll get to this. We got to go to break. But Josh Call is going to be the distributor of, what, $250 million from Facebook, right?
1: Yeah, from that big-time settlement reached between state governments and social media giants, most notably Meta.
0: All right. UW La Crosse political science professor Dr. Anthony Chergosky and WISM News director Kevin Millard in here. We got to take a break. We'll be back. 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

0: 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We just hinted at, and this was like a lawsuit that happened.
1: Yeah.
0: That maybe this wouldn't have happened the way it's going to happen, but Meta had to settle a big, I think it was 17-ish billion dollars across the nation for essentially what, indoctrinating kids or getting them addicted to their platform, right? Facebook and Instagram.
1: Addiction and negative social, negative mental health consequences. It's based on a theory that the design of the platforms is addicting people to social media, and that younger people are particularly vulnerable and particularly in harm's way when it comes to these negative aspects of how the platforms are designed. Now, for years, people who have tried to go after social media legally in courts have not had much success because they've run into speech protections, right? Like if you're a cyberbullying victim and you try to sue Facebook or Instagram, then the comeback is, well, they're just the platform. They're not actually doing this speech. It's been a real obstacle for those who are trying to take on these social media giants through the courts. But the new legal theory that seems to have worked in A, having a successful lawsuit against them, and B, prompting the settlement, is that it's the addictive design of the platforms. And not just that it's addictive, but that Meta knows that its platforms are addictive and is concealing that information. So it's kind of a consumer protection style issue.
0: Civil lawsuit?
1: Yeah.
0: Okay. Because my thing is,
1: No, Mark Zuckerberg's not getting locked up.
0: Well, that was where I was going. Like, if you got fined for $17 billion, Chigowski, I'd be like, man, you must have did something wrong. Probably should go to jail. $17 billion. But it's a civil lawsuit.
1: It is a civil lawsuit. So the settlement is monetary in nature, with Wisconsin receiving up to $313 million from Meta Platforms. $17.1 billion, the total amount for Facebook and Instagram, and its settlement for, you know, being harmful to young users and their mental health, but then also changes to the practices of the company. So you've got the monetary side of the deal, and you've also got the changes to how the platforms work for young people as part of this.
0: Is this going to work? Because I feel like young people are just going to say,
1: Is the question, right? That is the question. Like, what is the money going to be used for? And Attorney General Josh Call.
0: The other thing is Josh Call. Hey, what does the attorney general do? Well, he's going to have 2 months to spend $250 million to $300 million, right? Because he's going to want to do this before the end of the election.
1: He's not going to get the whole chunk. He's not going to get the whole chunk, but they will get the first installment soon for the state. And if Josh Call wins re-election in November, then he'll continue to have oversight and control over how the money is used. Or if his Republican challenger Eric Toney wins, then he will be able to influence and determine how the money is spent.
0: I think Josh Call, if it's $250 million before the election, how about $251 million checks to anyone in a lottery to get them to register to vote?
1: Well, I don't know about that. I don't know about that.
0: Just big Happy Gilmore checks. A lottery. He'll give them out one by one to everybody who wins.
2: I think that's the wrong I think that was the X platform.
0: Oh, was that Elon Musk? My bad. I thought maybe Josh Call, since we couldn't sue him, since our district attorney couldn't sue Elon Musk for giving out $1 million checks, I thought it was fine.
1: Well, here's the rundown. Youth mental health initiatives.
0: Chigowski's ignoring the whole conversation.
1: I am. Youth mental health initiatives, crisis intervention, after school programs, training for medical providers, and mental health grants for school districts as the potential uses of this settlement money.
0: Okay. And we'll probably see some of that get, I mean, politically, right? Like, he wants to divvy some of this out right now while he's running, right?
1: Well, with attorneys general, they often make campaign appeals based on all of the lawsuits that they've filed. I know Josh Call is using his legal action against the Trump administration to fire up Democrats.
0: Well, he literally is part of the lawsuit. And I would say, like, Iowa isn't part of the lawsuit because they didn't sue Meta, right? Or I can't remember how many states. You know, there were some states that weren't part of this.
1: Yeah, the significant majority of states were involved.
0: I think it was 46,
1: right? Yeah, the significant majority were involved. People are drawing parallels between this and big tobacco. And I think I'd encourage people to think about the extent to which that comparison is reasonable. Like, is this the new big tobacco settlement in the sense that these companies were doing harm and they knew that their product was harmful and they were concealing that harm from consumers? So I think as we ponder the implications of this ruling, that big tobacco comparison is going to be a big talking point and something that is debated.
0: It might have only been New Mexico, Texas, and Florida that weren't part of this lawsuit. So those three states.
1: Well, in terms of Florida, I know Florida Governor Ron DeSantis is currently going after AI chatbots, as he's alleged that these AI chatbots are harming young people. So all parties, all ideological viewpoints seem to be going after big tech in some way, shape, or form.
0: We're not going to get into it because we got to go. The show's going to be over. But it is kind of interesting, too, when you talk about AI and in politics, we have these AI slot videos now, right? Like Derek Van Orden released an AI slot video pretending it's of Rebecca Cook, but it's just the Rebecca AI. It's robot Rebecca Cook talking. It's kind of interesting how all of that. I wonder if that'll be a lawsuit at some point. All right, UW La Crosse political science professor, Dr. Anthony Chergosky, Kevin Millar, Wisdom News Director. Thanks, you guys, for
1: hanging
0: out. Have a great weekend, everybody. 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
1: The Clancy trial is over. I'm Lisa Lacera, Fox News.
2: Members of the jury, at this point, I'm going to declare that the jury is deadlocked, and I'm going to declare a mistrial.
1: Judge William Sullivan, after the jury deliberated for more than 6 days, they could not agree whether the Massachusetts woman was criminally responsible for killing her three young children in 2023.
3: Clancy's attorney Kevin Reddington filed an emergency appeal to the state's Supreme Judicial Court to try to stop today's mistrial declaration. It was denied. Reddington claimed the judge should have investigated and replaced a lone male juror who Reddington says was identified in a jury note as someone who had doubt but refused to follow the law on reasonable doubt. Reddington said the jury was split 11-1 in favor of acquitting Clancy.
1: Fox's Brian Yenis. The prosecutor has not yet decided whether they will attempt to retry the case. A federal judge has extended the block against President Trump's executive order that's seeking to limit mail-in voting until September 10th. The administration has already asked the Supreme Court to lift the judge's temporary order. This comes as states prepare to send out ballots as we head into the midterms. The legal team for former Olympian David Hearn, who had been charged with vandalizing the reflecting pool near the Washington Monument, is seeking to have the case thrown out with prejudice, meaning charges would not be brought again. This coming after President Trump said dropping the charges against Hearn was a mistake.
4: The government has conceded that there is no probable cause to bring a case. There never was probable cause to be a case, and there never will be probable cause to be a case.
1: Hearn's attorney, Norman Eisman, D.C. U.S. Attorney Jeanine Pirro dropped the charges after saying information related to the case was withheld. 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
1: A former supervisor with Immigration and Customs Enforcement has filed a whistleblower complaint against the agency.
6: A former ICE supervisor unit chief in the agency's Office of Professional Responsibility says job offers were made to people before the vetting process had been complete. This official wrote a memo to DHS last year that said this unprecedented lowering of standards sacrifices proper risk mitigation for expediency, placing DHS at risk of insider compromise. The official last year had asked the inspector general to investigate and suspend improper practices, and the OIG had said it was investigating ICE's hiring and training processes. The official was no longer with ICE, but the New York Times reported he was a longtime Republican who voted for President Trump in the last two elections. Jessica Rosenthal, Fox News.
1: Tesla's self-driving robo-taxis have hit the roads in Austin, Texas, but they face some challenges.
7: They're only available in certain parts of Austin, Texas, and right now there are only 45 of them on the road. Still, the launch of this vehicle is significant for Tesla. It's the company's first ever purpose-built robo-taxi, seats two people and doesn't have a steering wheel, gas and brake pedals, or mirrors, which are obviously very common on just about every other car. The technology it uses is also different from most other self-driving robo-taxis. It relies only on cameras, unlike most autonomous vehicles, which use a combination of cameras, LiDAR, and radar. But in many ways, Elon Musk's car company is playing catch-up in the race for robo-taxi dominance.
1: Fox's Grady Trimble. WNBA Commissioner Kathy Engelbert is retiring at the end of the year. She helped negotiate a lucrative collective collective bargaining agreement this past spring that resulted in the league's first set of million-dollar player salaries, but tension and a strained relationship with players also have been part of her tenure. I'm Lee Silicera. This is Fox News.
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11: Partly cloudy tonight with lows around 68. North winds 5 to 10 miles an hour. Highs around 85 with fog in spots early tomorrow. Mainly cloudy skies expected. Tomorrow night, lows dip down to about 64. Temperatures a bit above average Sunday and Monday with highs in the low 80s. Slight chance of rain showers Monday. Right now, it's 88 degrees.

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17: Partly cloudy tonight with lows around 68. North winds 5 to 10 miles an hour. Highs around 85 with fog in spots early tomorrow. Mainly cloudy skies expected. Tomorrow night, lows dip down to about 64. Temperatures a bit above average Sunday and Monday with highs in the low 80s. Slight chance of rain showers Monday. Currently 87.
18: 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Heath is in Columbus, Ohio up next. Heath, what's going on?
19: Hey, guys. Appreciate you taking my call.
18: Absolutely. What's your question today?
19: Hey, I've got a situation with my in-laws. They are in their mid-70s, and during COVID, my father-in-law gambled away all their savings.
20: Oh, man.
19: And so...
18: How much was it?
19: Yeah, so they... You know, I don't know exactly. They had worked their whole lives, and my mother-in-law, she got some inheritance from her parents when they passed away. Her parents were very well off, so I'm assuming it was several hundred thousands of dollars, but, you know, I don't know for certain how much it was. And they've been working full-time, you know, for the last couple of years, but they're getting older, and, you know, my wife and I are trying to figure out, like, what's the future and what's our role going to be in all this? I've got 5 small kids at home, and we're bursting at the seams in our place. So, you know, unless we move or add on to our house, like, them staying with us is not an option. And, but, you know, their other kids are not really involved. So it's going to fall on us. The burden is going to fall on us.
18: Are the other siblings estranged when you say they're not involved?
19: Yeah, yes and no. It's kind of complicated, but they're really not in the picture, as far as, or in a place to take care of them in any meaningful
18: okay.
19: way.
18: Okay. So your wife is the closest, you know, child they have that's actually still communicating
19: Correct.
18: With
19: yeah.
18: them.
21: What does your wife want
19: Correct.
21: To do?
19: I don't know. It's tough. I mean, we're probably about 4 hours away from them. So it's not like we can get over there once a week to go help them out with stuff.
21: Right.
19: But, you know, I think, If my in-laws would be open to it, I'm sure my wife would want them to move closer to us or in with us. I don't know if that would be something acceptable for my in-laws. They're pretty stubborn. But
18: do they have a mortgage?
19: They do not.
18: What's their house worth?
19: I mean, they're in the middle of nowhere. It's probably, if they could get $100,000 for it, that would be a lot.
21: I think I mean, you got two big challenges in front of you. One, will they even accept your help?
19: Yeah.
21: Right? And maybe they won't now. Maybe they'll be forced to in 5 years. Like, who knows? But I think that is a thing that's really hard to...

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2: 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Whether it's setting your children up for success or preparing for a fruitful retirement, the route is different for each of us, but the destination is the same. Financial security, peace of mind, and the freedom to enjoy life's most important moments. 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